0: happening to the planet would consume about 60% of the cost. Of what? 60% of the cost of what? Of the $1.2 trillion, I guess they're talking about. The CBO. All the experts there on space-based technology. Of course, there aren't. So this will be used by the Democrats to try and stop it. It's incredible to me how we just blow off the threat of nuclear weapons. It shocks me, quite frankly. Like Iran. Terrorists who want to kill us. Terrorists who've attacked us and killed our fellow citizens and maimed our fellow citizens. Terrorists. Many of whom blow themselves up. Suicide bombers with a nuclear weapon. We act like it's not a big ditch. Not imminent. Not imminent. We get from the genius senators and congressmen. Look at these people. Look at them. Look at how stupid they look. Look at how stupid they sound. Who the hell are these people? Connecticut sends us this jerk, Chris Murphy? So he's on TV and all across the nation. Endlessly. And what does he know? The first thing this guy ever did when he got out of law school is run for public office, just like Schumer. What does he know? He doesn't know anything. He's a propagandist. How do they even know how to run anything? Mom Dami never ran anything except his big mouth, and I've said this over and over again. Bernie Sanders never ran anything. It was Mayor of Burlington, Vermont. Yeah, great job. But when it comes to nuclear missiles, there's something controversial about attacking Iran to prevent them from perfecting nuclear missiles that can hit us or Europe or countries in the Middle East. That's not important. That's not a, you know, I filled up the car today. Yeah, it's expensive. I paid over $5 a gallon. I got it. But I know it's going to come down. But I also know nuclear missiles are not going to come down on our heads. Isn't that a big deal? Jeez, I tell you. Some days I wonder. So here's the New York Times pimping. Pimping against the Golden Dome to protect our net. It's a purely defensive weapon system. It's a purely defensive weapon system to protect us from nuclear missiles. And here's the problem. We've had it so good for so long, we don't even think it's a big deal. Let's just be honest. At least half the country. It's not a big deal. It's never going to happen. Nobody's going to attack us. The psychology is all screwed up. It's all screwed up. I'll be right back.
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7: Getting down to business in Beijing, I'm Lisa Lacerra, Fox News, where President Trump and Chinese President Xi Jinping are set to meet in about an hour with several topics on the table.
8: A big thing that China wants right now is to get some kind of a language change from the U.S. with respect to Taiwan. It could be very subtle, going from the U.S. does not support Taiwan independence to change that to the word U.S. opposes Taiwan independence. That's a more active phrase. And you have Taiwan worried that China will try very hard to get President Trump to agree to that language. No expectation that will happen. The U.S. has been unequivocal that there's been no change in the U.S. policy toward Taiwan.
7: Fox's Jackie Heinrich in Beijing. President Trump has also brought the head of NVIDIA and Elon Musk with him in the hopes of talking about trade, and the conflict in Iran is also expected to be discussed. Secretary of State Marco Rubio says China is the number one political foe of the U.S., but it must maintain a working relationship.
9: It's a big, powerful country. It's going to continue to grow. But we're going to have interests of ours that are going to be in conflict with interests of theirs. And to avoid wars and maintain peace and stability in the world, we're going to have to manage those.
7: On Fox's Hannity, there is new reporting that suggests more of Iran's ballistic missile stockpile, as well as its launchers and underground missile sites, have survived 7 weeks of U.S. bombings than the Pentagon has publicly acknowledged.
10: The New York Times reports Iran has restored access to 30 out of 33 missile sites along the Strait of Hormuz. And the Washington Post says U.S. intelligence has concluded Iran retained 70% of its pre-war missile stockpile and 75% of its mobile launchers.
7: Fox's Jennifer Griffin in Washington. 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

0: the people of Venezuela. They say if I ran for president of Venezuela, I'm polling higher than anybody has ever polled in Venezuela. So after I'm finished with this, I can go to Venezuela. I will quickly learn Spanish. It won't take too long. I'm good at language. And I will go to Venezuela. I'm going to run for president.
1: President Donald El Trumpo. Presidente, El Presidente de Venezuela. What will happen to the gangs then? What will happen to Tren de Aragua then? What are the Democrats going to do without Tren de Aragua? Well, very happy Wednesday to you, and welcome. Welcome to our humble radio broadcast. You see, Big Mike Obama, Michelle Obama, showed up at an event, and people are actually concerned. She looks so thin. Her arms don't even look like tow trucks anymore. Looks like she could barely even tow a car at this point. People are concerned she might have the AIDS or something. She might have some kind of a disease causing her to become emaciated. I'm not too worried, honestly. She looked okay. Hey, does her mom still live in the White House where she lived for 8 years? Because she was there. Her mother was living in the White House for 8 years. Kind of a fun story. Nobody ever did a TV news story about it because it's all a cover-up, the Democrat Party. The whole thing is big cover-up. President Trump, you may have seen, I actually watched Air Force One take off yesterday from Andrews, headed for China, where they have communism, kind of like in New York. You see New York Mayor Kwame Mondami, you see him there, Zoran Kwame Mondani. He's dancing on a rooftop, isn't he? It's like a musical. It's like musical theater. I think he's dancing around the roof. It might be Gracie Mansion that he's skipping around the roof of the building, claiming he's done such a great job and ignoring the $4 billion statewide bailout for the corrupt city of New York, run by a communist jihadi. And, hey, what has he done about those people attacking the synagogue over the weekend? Has he done anything about that? Is he going to give them an award, invite them all over to dinner at Gracie Mansion, and talk about how they want to wipe out Israel from the river to the sea? Because the Democrat Party, they should really be wearing armbands at this point, shouldn't they? Yes, they should. No doubt about it. But we've got Kwame, Zoran Kwame Mamdani for you today, because he's out there lying. And then Bernie Sanders jumped in to help him lie, because they, in the Socialist Workers Party tradition, they believe that a lie told once remains a lie. A lie told 1,000 times becomes the truth. Just like there, who was that, Michael? Was that their guy? I think that was their guy, Gergel. I think that was their boy, Gergel. That's who that was. And the Democrats, they believe in Gergel. There is no doubt about that. They believe in eugenics too. They believe in all kinds of nuttiness.
2: Did I hear you correctly say that perhaps he was influenced by Gergel and the Third Reich in terms of telling a big lie? I just want to make sure that's what I heard you say.
1: You're correct there, Reverend Al Charlatan. That is what I said. You're basically Nazis. Stop firebombing synagogues and calling people fascists. You see, this other Democrat saying that, oh yeah, this terrible Trump and the Republicans, and if the Democrats don't become stronger and shoot more people and firebomb more Jews, then we'll probably have fascism. In the United States, no sense of irony, these people. Just the other day, mobs of Democrats attacking a synagogue, a Jewish school, terrorizing Jews for being Jews in New York City. It's all on camera. They're proud of it. They're all dressed like they're Hamas terrorists. It's like a scene from Lawrence of Arabia, but with a lot of cars in the background. And people smoking dope because it's New York and there are a lot of Democrats up there. So they got that going. And that, yeah, this woman. Oh, those fascist Republicans. And just if you were in the news business, like TV news, then you cut to the video, just to demonstrate the irony of them attacking the synagogue and the Jewish school and terrorizing the children with yarmulkes while calling people fascists. No sense of irony, as I like to say. Remarkable stuff. But there are a lot of things going on yesterday. The president again headed off for China, communist China, where he's got every important CEO in America with him on Air Force One. And they're in there. It's a show of force like never before, economic force. And And, of course, the military force has been on display as well. But the president off to China landed more than an hour ago, I guess, but took off yesterday at about 3 p.m. Eastern time-ish, and took a long time to get there, I've got to say. I guess he probably, I don't know if they stopped for fuel or if they refueled in flight. Could have refueled in flight. Air Force One can do that. But that's not important. Let's get back to all the business, because as the president was leaving on the south lawn of the White House on his way to the helicopter, Marine One, he took questions from reporters for, I think, about 17 minutes. He took he's just walking to the helicopter, and he held a 17-minute press conference. During that time, he insulted two female reporters, called one of them stupid and one of them dumb. That it was based on the questions they had asked. It wasn't just completely out of the blue. It's not for looking dumb. It's because of what they had said. But I've got that for you, because, you know, the media, part of the Democrat Party and all that. Also, speaking being part of the Democrat Party, they've got a, he's a Salvadoran gang lover, an MS-13 gang lover, and he's a Democrat senator from Maryland, and he's just he's not one of the good guys. He's the guy who likes to go down and have margaritas with gang members in jail, incarcerated. Senator Chris Van Hollen at a hearing yesterday, and FBI Director Kash Patel was there, and Chris Van Hollen decided to take some left-wing article that has been debunked again and again, saying, oh yeah, the FBI director is a drunk, and he's so drunk all the time, he's drunk at work, that when you call him, you can't even get a hold of him. And it's a fake news story. It's kind of thing that happens when you're part of the Trump administration. You're targeted for shootings and for smears in magazines and things like that. But the back and forth got pretty interesting in the hearing yesterday, because Kash Patel was having none of this stuff from Chris Van Hollen, a Salvadoran gang-loving, leftist, un-American person. FBI's Kash Patel blasts Dem for having margaritas with alleged gang-banging rapists. Now, that's a good headline, don't you think? You got all kinds of stuff in there. You got margaritas. That's right there in the headline with the senator and the FBI director. And then, having margaritas with gang-banging rapists, which is really where the Democrats are. They want to have more illegal alien gang members that are gang-banging rapists loose in the country to target and victimize children for sexual intent, malicious sexual intent. Just like most of the Democrats, honestly, like, you know, their boy Jeffrey Epstein, to name one. And Bill Clinton's still on the loose, isn't he? Being of gang-banging rapists. And I think Martin Luther King Day is coming up. Speaking of gang-banging rapists, but never mind that. So I've got that for you. Kash Patel versus Chris Van Hollen, the illegal alien gang-loving Chris Van Hollen. Not one of the good guys. Not on Team America. Not by a long shot. Also in Tennessee, you know, the Democrats are trying to steal Congress by any means necessary, whatever means necessary, because they think they're Malcolm the 10th, but they're not Malcolm the 10th. They're just a bunch of corrupt 2026 left-wing radicals that love Hamas and not Israel, that love Iran and not America, that love open borders and not American children. The Democrat Party is like a cancer. It's like a cancer, I tell you, the party. But in Tennessee, you remember we were playing audio earlier this week of the lunatic, I can't remember his name, Jacobs or something, and he's cursing out the police and calling the black guy with a big 1970s kind of Lincoln Hayes afro, and he's got a Malcolm X goatee, and he's got scary glasses, and he's shouting at the police and calling him boy and calling him just being a racist, because they're all racists, dedicated Democrat Party racists. But the and so they've been misbehaving, the Democrats in the Tennessee State House, while this gerrymandering redistricting thing is going on in Tennessee. And it turns out that the Democrats had pre-stolen more than 40 House seats by gerrymandering in various states and stealing all of New England. Not a single Republican representative from all of New England. That's six states. Not a single Republican elected there, because the Democrats are criminals. And when they're not carjacking you and robbing 7-Elevens, they're stealing congressional seats, because you know, crime is their bag, baby. But back to Tennessee, because the Democrat lunatics, you may remember, screaming and yelling and insulting and calling people names and elected state boy. Hey, boy. State representative.
3: What's wrong with you?
1: Yeah,
3: Matt, what is wrong with you?
1: What the heck is wrong with you? Yeah, he got something about his mother there, and he's keeping it classy. He should probably be beaten with nightsticks and dragged away to prison and spend the rest of his miserable racist life there.

party is a violent, criminal, radical party. And in Tennessee, the Republicans now, pretty great stuff from the Democracy Docket. Tennessee Republicans strip Democrats from committees after protesting anti-black gerrymandering. The Democrat Party is anti-black. The Democrat Party created gerrymandering. The Democrat Party has pre-stolen more than 40 House seats across the country. The New York Times is happy that they did it because they're as corrupt as every Democrat in the hot tub. Every cross-dressing. How do they be, Michael, naked and cross-dressing at the same time? Nobody knows, but isn't that amazing? And in Tennessee, it's great stuff what they did. And honestly, liberals should be on notice, and Republicans should learn from this. Now, Sean Davis wrote on his Twitter account, "Notice has just been given to Democrats in the Tennessee House that all members of the Democrat caucus are being removed from all standing committees and subcommittees as a result of their behavior in the State House during the redistricting debates last week, which including setting fires inside the Capitol." You know, they didn't set the Church of the Presidents on fire, which the Democrats did here in Washington, because they're all criminals and they'll burn everything American to the ground, being the fascists that they are, and attacking every synagogue they can get to with a Molotov cocktail. But Sean Davis saying, "The Democrats removed by the Republican leadership from all of the standing committees and subcommittees because of their behavior, and setting fire, they set fire to a Confederate flag, which is the Democrat Party flag, along with the bullwhip and that Robert Mapplethorpe photograph, too. In the state of Tennessee, political terrorism will not be tolerated. National Republicans, take note that this is how you exercise power," Sean Davis writes, and that's pretty strong stuff, I gotta say. Strong medicine. And the Democrats are waging a violent civil war against the United States of America and against our Constitution and our system of government. And they've been stealing House seats forever. And then the lying fake news media, they say, "Oh, the Republicans started it in Texas." And I read to you yesterday, the Speaker of the House, Mike Johnson. So, no, actually, every time Democrats say that, Mike Johnson said, "No, actually, look to New York for the Democrats having started this in 2022, I think he said. And the Democrats gerrymandering Illinois and California and Maryland and all of New England and the state of New York. And they're stealing House seats all over the place." And the New York Times and 60 Minutes and CNN, they're fine with that because they're Democrats. And all Democrats are now diseased criminals. It's a little bit sad, I've got to say. So, and again, I mentioned the mayor of New York, who's a jihadi and a communist, hates the Jews, doesn't do anything about that. The violent anti-Semitism rampant on the streets of New York. But he's out there claiming that he's done such a great job with the budget there. And he's such a liar that Bernie Sanders, communist, jumped in to back him up. And everybody there, the Democrats are all leaving out that Democrat Governor Kathy Hochul handed over $4 billion to bail out Zohran Kwame Mamdani. $4 billion to bail out New York City. And then he put together a video saying, "Look what a great job I've done fiscally. Man, I've best." And he's a lying sack of joy of the first order. Ran on raising everybody's taxes. Now he's not doing that. The state of New York bailed him out. And now he's literally putting out a video taking credit from a rooftop like he's in some kind of a cabaret musical. Amazing stuff. And Yehuda Teitelbaum, "New York State bailed you out, and we're all going to pay for it. Money doesn't grow on trees." I've heard that somewhere before. Have you heard that before? Money doesn't grow on trees? Yeah. Mayor Zohran Kwame Mamdani. That's he's all over. He's out there taking credit for stuff that he didn't do. Yeah. And 25 years after the September 11th attacks, the jihad is loose in Washington, in New York. It's here, too. You see the guy wearing what they call a mock suicide vest, Eyal Yacobi, posting up, wearing his Palestinian flag, Palestinian headdress, and what appears to be a suicide vest. You don't know it's a mock suicide vest until it doesn't blow up. And when do you decide it hasn't blown up? Well, the terrorists are terrorists, and the Democrat Party
is a terrorist organization too. We're at 8.

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0: All right, let's go to the telephones. Talk to the great American people on this mailbag day. Let's go to Sebastian calling from Front Royal, Virginia. Sebastian, you're on the Chris Plant Show.
1: Morning, Chris. This is Seabass.
0: Seabass. Yeah, man.
1: Yes. I was going to say, when you address Trump's 17-minute press conference, I hope you touch on how he said that he doesn't think about Americans' financial situation when he's dealing with a deal with Iran. I don't know if you saw that, but that was one of the things he said.
0: I must have. I did see the 17-minute thing live yesterday. And what did you take that to mean, Seabass?
1: Means he's just trying to get the deal done as fast as possible, or he just stabbing us in the back without, you know, I mean, $6 a gallon of diesel in Virginia is disgusting.
0: Yeah, that hurts
1: right now.
0: That hurts, and it hurts everything. It hurts the price of food and grocery stores and so on. I think that he's working hard to fix that.
2: This is the Chris Plant Show.

0: Let's go to what Seabass was talking about there. Sebastian, a.k.a. Seabass, talking about what President Trump said on the south lawn of the White House heading to the Marine One helicopter yesterday, which would take him to Andrews, to Joint Base Andrews, to board Air Force One. And I watched Air Force One take off from a distance yesterday. I waved goodbye. I headed to China and all that good stuff. But let's go to what Seabass was talking about. And you can draw your own conclusions. But the president was asked yesterday, you know, because there is a military conflict with Iran, which is the terrorist army, the terror state in Tehran, and they're stockpiling enriched uranium and used Barack Obama money to enrich the uranium so that they could use nuclear weapons on us. And Hussein Obama helped because he's not on Team America. But the president yesterday was asked about this, and listen, this is what Sebastian was talking about, what Seabass was talking about. And the president said, you know, well, I'm talking about a military campaign. What he's saying, I guess, is I'm not at the same time prioritizing gas prices and the American economy. In this moment, I'm prioritizing and putting at the front of the parade, stopping Iran from having enough enriched uranium to make 11 nuclear bombs, which they would then put atop their ballistic missiles and invariably and undoubtedly use against Western capitals to detonate nuclear weapons, killing millions of people. That seems to be President Trump's number one priority. But this is what Seabass was talking about.
1: When we're negotiating with Iran, Mr. President, to what extent are American financial situations motivating you to make a deal?
2: Not even a little bit. It's the only thing that matters when I'm talking about Iran, they can't have a nuclear weapon. I don't think about American financial situation. I don't think about anybody. I think about one thing. We cannot let Iran have a nuclear weapon. That's all.
0: That's all. And now, I mean, Seabass, I'm not sure I would take that as that, you know, he doesn't care about the American economy or about people in the United States. But I think when we're on that topic of discussion, military action against Iran, which is rather a big deal, the president is saying, and maybe again, I would have phrased it a little bit differently. I might phrase everything everyone says a little bit differently. But I think that what he's trying to say, you know, if he may revise and extend his remarks. So listen, you know, in this lane, my priority is preventing a terrorist state from acquiring an arsenal of nuclear weapons that they would unquestionably use against us and our allies. And that has to be the number one priority. And it's true that the Iranians are trying to choke the flow of energy out of the entire Middle East, out of the Persian Gulf, the Arabian Gulf, and through the Strait of Hormuz. There's only one strait and the Strait of Hormuz. And I think the president is saying that his single-mindedness when it comes to preventing Iran from acquiring an arsenal. Remember, the deputy foreign minister in Iran said that they have enough enriched uranium to build 11 nuclear devices, 11 nuclear weapons, based on the, I believe, 460 kilos of enriched uranium, enriched up to 60% purity. You want it to be 90% for nuclear weapons, but apparently it only takes about a week, maybe 2 weeks, to enrich uranium from 60% pure to 90% pure. Pretty remarkable stuff, and that's kind of a big deal. The Iranian deputy foreign minister was bragging about how they're this close to having an arsenal of nuclear weapons in the hands of these people are Al-Qaeda, make no mistake.
3: The amount of nuclear bombs corresponding to those 400-something kilograms is an estimate by European specialists. They are telling us that this is 10.2, you know, bombs. So we were not bragging. We were just saying that this is the results of our scientific achievements.
0: There are scientific achievements, and with the help of Barack Hussein Obama and Joe Biden and the Democrat Party, the largest terrorist force on earth being funded and backed by the Democrat Party. And the Democrat Party is their most important ally today, undermining the United States while the United States is trying to prevent Iran from becoming a nuclear power and terrorist organization. The Democrats helped. And certainly Barack Hussein Obama and Joe Biden and Hillary Clinton was there, too. But those people, I got to tell you. Now, President Trump yesterday again at the White House, well, leaving for Andrews to get aboard Air Force One to fly to China to deal with the communists who are allies of Iran, but less important allies in all probability than the Democrat Party. The Chinese are important economic allies because they buy so much of their energy from Iran, and it's the axis of evil. You got Xi Jinping, a ricochet rabbit in Beijing, and he's a commie and an important ally of Iran, buying energy from Iran and all that. You got Vladimir Putin, Vlad the Impaler in Moscow, another communist, former KGB officer, killer, and ruthless trained killer. And you have the Democrat Party. These are the important allies of Iran. Democrat Party in the United States being the most important, more important than China, more important than Putin, that Iran has the Democrat Party eating from their bowl as well, like the dogs that they are. And the president, while he was this, I was watching this, and I've got to say it made me laugh. And when he was ridiculing a couple of news reporters who were asking dumb questions on the South Lawn. The president didn't like the questions, and he let it be known. If it were me, I might have answered the question differently. But I'm not president of the United States twice, and I'm not a New York billionaire, and I never owned my own airline and things like that. But President Trump working the kind of the rope line, the news media rope line, they formed a long line of reporters. President Trump traveled. I've never quite seen this before on the South Lawn. And I've been, the first time I went to the South Lawn to yell questions at a president getting off the helicopter was Ronald Reagan. So that was some time ago, and I haven't been going there lately for that sort of thing, but long ago I used to go there. This is about the longest line of reporters I've ever seen, going from the West Wing. President, I believe, came out of the Oval Office to walk out and talk to them on his way to Marine One, the helicopter, and a VH-3 Sea King, and amazing stuff. But President Trump, he came up to a woman, a female reporter, and this is where the trouble starts, because the Democrats, they care very deeply about women, except, you know, when it comes to everything that they've ever done in their entire lives. But the president working the news media line on the South Lawn of the White House yesterday.
4: Mr. President, you promised to bring inflation down. It's now at its highest level in 3 years. Are your policies not working?
5: No, policies are working incredibly. If you go back to just before the war, for the last 3 months, inflation was at 1.7%. Now, we had a choice. Let these lunatics have a nuclear weapon. If you want to do that, then you're a stupid person, and you happen to be. I mean, I know you very well. Anybody that wants them to have a nuclear weapon is a stupid person.
0: And then you have to be a stupid person. And I know you believe that because I know you very well, and suggesting very directly that she, I'm not sure who the lady was, who's that lady reporter, but the president, that's a kind of a golden moment in her journalistic career. The president of the United States took her question and then explained to her that her question was stupid because she is a stupid person. Stupid person. Now, that's not the most polite thing at all, but never mind that. So we got that, and that got the left. You know, that means the news media. The headline from the radical, the communist terrorists at the Daily Beast: Trump, 79, abuses female reporter with vile insult. Well, wait, his age is important there, and abuses female reporter with vile insult. You're at the White House. You're asking questions of the president. President Trump couldn't help himself from snapping at yet another female reporter. Don't send any female reporters to the White House. You know, if you guys can't play hardball, then don't ask for the assignments to places where there might be a little hardball being played. Maybe, go to Capitol Hill if somebody insults you there. Then it's no place for women. Maybe we should just have men who don't whine about everything. Oh, no, he called me stupid. Yeah, well, it's probably not the first time you've heard that, but yeah, President Trump couldn't help himself from snapping yet another female reporter and using an insult he typically lobs at black people. This is the, and then they killed 40% of the babies, the black babies in the country. The 79-year-old president became visibly irate. That is a wild exaggeration. When MS Now's White House correspondent, they shouldn't be allowed a White House correspondent, Akela Gardner, confronted him on the price of his beloved White House ballroom, which could now cost taxpayers hundreds of millions of dollars. Well, I believe the president said it would be paid for with private funds and not with taxpayer funds. And if that changes, you let me know. But the president then did continue, and there was a second female, again, female. Don't send girls if they can't man up. Come on. I mean, grow a set, for God's sake. But here's president to the next, not the next, he had taken several female reporters' questions. But then another one that annoyed him.
4: How does that differ than your ballroom? You wanted Jerome Powell fired for cost overruns. How's that different than your ballroom and the reflection?
5: So what happened is we have a ballroom that's under budget. It's going up right here. I've doubled the size of it because we obviously need that. And we're right now on budget, under budget, and ahead of schedule.
4: The price has doubled. Trump, you doubled.
5: I doubled the size of it, you dumb person.
6: Trump,
5: you doubled the size.
6: Trump on Cuba. What about
5: you are not a smart person.
0: You are not a smart person. And so the cost doubled. Look, if a government program, if the cost of a government program or project doubles, then it would be appropriate for a reporter to ask the president about it if it's the president's project, and it is. And there were, honestly was nothing wrong with the question. The tone is typical MS-13 because MS Now is not a news organization. They really shouldn't even have White House credentials. But that was Akela Gardner of MS-13 Now at the White House. Hey, I got a gotcha question for you. I'm here to play gotcha. And the president doesn't like that stuff. He was having none of it. But there you go. There you go. I've got, I got to tell you, I want to get to Chris Van Hollen, the Democrat senator who loves gang members as long as they're illegal aliens. Oh, yeah, speaking of which, there's more. There are illegal alien stories all over the place. Because illegal aliens, it turns out, they commit a lot of crimes. And they kill people. And they do terrible, horrible things. They really do. And I've got illegal alien stories for you. But here's a fun story also that U.S. colleges in the United States of America. Here's the headline from the Washington Post, no less. U.S. colleges report 20% drop in foreign students over visa crackdown. What do you mean over visa? That's the misuse of the word over in that context, but that's the Democrat Party for you. It turns out that the Trump administration is not opening the floodgates to every terrorist organization in the world like the Democrats have been doing. So if you're a jihadi from the Middle East and you want to go to Columbia University, this administration is not saying yes to every illegal alien, to every terrorist in the world. And so now the Washington Post is very upset that there has been a 20% drop in foreign students on college campuses. You know, they agitating in New York and recruiting people from the river to the sea. Palestine will soon be free. It's a terrorist organization they're fighting for. It's called Hamas. It's funded by Iran. Iran funded by the Democrats because they're a terrorist organization. And just got to say, but it's I think it's fine. You're a foreign student. You want to come to the United States. Great to go to school. That's fine. But the Democrat Party burned everything to the ground and firebombed it. And they're not the good guys. Boy, are they not the good guys. But 20% drop in foreign students under Trump because of their handling of student visas. The Democrats bringing in jihadis. What's the jihadi in New York again? You know, that guy that the Democrats love so much. Let's go to the telephones. Let's go to Chris calling from Fredericksburg, Virginia. Chris, you're on the Chris Plant Show.
7: Oh, Chris. I wasn't ready for you, but I guess I got to go. good talking to you. Thanks for taking my call.
0: Welcome.
7: They sent that wasn't an accident. They didn't accidentally send that girl down there to ask a stupid question. Oh, do your policies fail on purpose? Are you an idiot? I mean, she did that on purpose. They want that kind of crap because they think their base wants that kind of crap, which they do. I think that's all this is. Sorry, I'm on a rant.
0: No, that's great. You're right. They think that's all this is just hurling insults and trying to nail the Republican and then giving a tongue bath to every Democrat.
7: Yeah. Hey, Susie, go down there and ask a stupid question and get him to get fired up. Oh, wow. That's really hard.
0: Right.
7: It also reminded me of other intent. I noticed, all the time you have callers coming in. I can't believe, and you've said it too. Why are the Republicans so feckless? They're not feckless. They're intently doing nothing. They're doing just enough. I mean, and then also you've said this before too. They're doing just enough to stay in office and fundraise. What do you think? When do you think they make more money in fundraising? When they're not in power or when they're in power?
0: Right.
7: When they're not, they want to lose the midterm so they can make more money. They don't give a crap.
0: Yeah. Yeah. Well, I think you've cracked the code, Chris.
7: Well, it's obvious, I think. I mean, it's ridiculous. You know, look at the one day I was bored and I went on GPT and I asked it, show me the net worth of all the rhinos. And of course, GPT said, well, there's no official list of rhinos. And I'm like, no. So I'm arguing with AI now. So, yeah, I got the list, and you know, and then I find it, and it allows you, if you want me to correct, and it allows you to kind of do that kind of thing. And of course, you know, I'm stupid enough to reply to a robot. But yeah, they're all millionaires, and that's why they're there.
0: Yeah.
7: Look at Kinzinger's voting record. It's not just Rhino is not just an acronym. It's an actual job description.
0: Yeah. So. Yeah. Chris, listen, you've cracked the code. You've figured it out. You care, and that'll get you in trouble. You know, that'll get you in big trouble every time. Hey, today, in case you weren't aware of this, Chris, today is World Cocktail Day, May 13th, 2026. World Cocktail Day. I think I might have to go out this afternoon when I get out of here. That's good. And you just see all those straight white male late night talk show hosts. They gathered to show how important DEI is to them from their whiteness and their privilege. That's coming up.
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3: Hold on. Ah, yes. Yes, and we have the mailbag. I have mailbag questions in my hand right now. You can hear them on the radio. Two pages of mailbag questions. One of them mailed in, because it's the mailbag after all. All right, let's grab the, let's go to John calling from Kensington, Maryland. John, I don't have a ton of time for you, but I want to come to you before the hour was out. John, you're on the Chris Plant Show.
4: Thank you, Chris.
3: Hey, man.
4: If Jay Jones had a gun with two bullets and he was in the same room with Pol Pot, Hitler, and the Virginia Speaker, both bullets would go into Jay Jones' slit, such as like Barney Fife.
3: Because you think that he's that incompetent.
4: Oh, yeah. Well, this is what Virginia wants, and they're getting what they voted for.
3: Well, and what John is talking about is the now top law enforcement officer in the state of Virginia, where the Confederacy had their capital in Richmond. The Democrats now have their capital, which is appropriate. But the racist, radical leftist said that if you're in a room with Hitler, Pol Pot, and the Republican Speaker of the State House, and he only had two bullets, Jay Jones said he would shoot.
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6: This is a Fox News alert. The high-stakes meeting about to start. I'm Lee Silasera. President Trump and China's President Xi Jinping set to sit down, and the independence of Taiwan a likely topic.
7: There are several issues that are sort of looming large in the background. You've got China really wants to extract some language from the U.S. that would help them with Taiwan. They really are looking for us to say the U.S. Opposes Taiwan independence rather than the U.S. does not support. Turn that to a more active word. There's no indication that the U.S. is going to change its position relative to Taiwan, but that's going to be something that Xi maybe tries to dangle as the president tries to create some motion on the Iran war.
6: Fox's Jackie Heinrich in Beijing. Secretary of State Marco Rubio says the trip is already successful because it's a face-to-face sit-down.
8: You know, one thing is to exchange phone calls, and another thing is to put out messages and press releases and statements, but when the leaders are actually engaging personally, not just the president to president, but me with their foreign minister and Pete Hegseth with their defense minister and so forth. It creates channels of communication that can prove valuable.
6: On Fox's Hannity, some people who live in Miami suing over President Trump's planned presidential library after he suggested it could double as a luxury hotel.
9: The lawsuit challenges the state's transfer of nearly 3 acres of prime downtown waterfront land, reportedly worth more than $300 million, for just $10. Plaintiffs argue the deal is unconstitutional and illegally enriches the president at the expense of college students and the surrounding community.
6: Fox's Carmen Roberts. The Senate's confirmed Kevin Warsh as the next chairman of the Federal Reserve. His nomination faced uncertainty after Republican Tom Tillis threatened to block it while the Justice Department investigated current chair Jerome Powell. That investigation was dropped last month. 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
6: And a Fox News alert. President Trump's motorcade has arrived at the Great Hall of the People in Beijing, China, to begin his meeting with President Xi Jinping. A new trial for Alec Murdoch for the killing his wife and son, the once prominent attorney, was granted a new trial after a judge ruled the actions of a court clerk who was later convicted of obstruction may have influenced the jury.
21: Obviously, we have 90 days to determine whether or not we want to seek an appeal on this, but during that time, we're going to evaluate all courses of action.
6: State Attorney General Alan Wilson, a new trial date has not been set. Murdoch was sentenced to life in 2023. He will not be released because he has been convicted of other crimes, including financial fraud. Tennessee House Democrats are punished over protest during a redistricting vote.
22: Tennessee's Republican House Speaker Cameron Sexton says Democrats are removed from House committees and subcommittees until further notice. Sexton says the punishment is for disrupting proceedings during last week's special session to approve a new, more Republican-friendly congressional map. He cites specific examples like interlocking arms and blocking aisles on the House floor, using prohibited props and noisemakers, and instigating and encouraging disruptions in coordination with paid protesters and attendees. There's 75 Republicans and 24 Democrats in the Tennessee House. Minority Leader Karen Camper says in a statement, "I'll be honest, at this point they can do whatever they want. They've abused the supermajority over and over again, changing the rules whenever it benefits them and punishing anyone who dares to challenge them." Chris Foster, Fox News.
6: The Corleone family returns. Decades after the last Godfather movie and more than 10 years since the last Godfather novel, the story of the crime family has a new chapter. Random House tells the Associated Press it acquired a Godfather novel authorized by the estate of author Mario Puzo and written by best-selling author Adriana Trignani. The book, to be called Connie, which was the sister of Michael Corleone, scheduled for release in the fall of 2027. I'm Lee Silicera. This is Fox News.

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12: The risk of stroke goes up for all of us as we age. But for women, the risk really amplifies after menopause. In fact, 1 in 5 women in the United States between the ages of 55 and 75 will have a stroke. But according to a new study carried out by researchers in California, adhering to the Mediterranean diet can significantly lower that risk. One expert said, "We continue to see study after study showing that a predominant

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2: Welcome back. It's 26 after. America in the Morning continues. 11 citizens of the Bahamas are lucky to be alive after the plane they were in suffered an engine failure and crashed into the Atlantic Ocean about 80 miles off the coast of Florida. Their small plane went into the water. The 11 climbed into a life raft and spent about 5 hours dealing with rough seas and a thunderstorm, not knowing if their emergency transmitter call was received. Fortunately for them, their message was heard by the U.S. Coast Guard, which was joined by an Air Force search and rescue helicopter, and they found the survivors. Rescuers dropped a bundle of food, water, tools, and two extra rafts to the survivors before they could all be picked up. The group were then taken to the Melbourne Orlando International Airport in Florida for emergency medical treatment. An American citizen was found guilty in a New York court of being a foreign agent for the government of China. Jennifer King reports that prosecutors believe there was more to what Harry Liu was doing at what he called a local community center.
3: A federal jury in Brooklyn convicted a man accused of running a secret Chinese spy outpost, of acting as an illegal foreign agent, and destroying text messages from his Chinese government handler. Liu Jinwang, also known as Harry Liu, was acquitted of a related conspiracy charge. The case arose amid concerns that China was cracking down on pro-democracy dissidents outside their national borders. Federal prosecutors say Liu and a co-defendant set up the community center in New York's Chinatown as a secret Chinese police station. It was raided by the FBI in 2022. Liu's defense attorneys contend that the outpost was just a place where people could go to remotely renew their Chinese driver's licenses, play ping pong, and mahjong. Prosecutors showed the jury a photo of a banner inside that read Fuzhou Police Overseas Service Station, New York, USA. I'm Jennifer King.
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0: 2026 is produced by Jeff McKay. I'm John Trout. 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
4: 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Keep pushing forward. 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
2: President Trump honored at a Chinese state banquet. I'm Dave Anthony, Fox News.
3: I'd now like to raise a glass and propose a toast to the rich and enduring ties between the American and Chinese people.
2: The president also invited China's leader to the White House in September after Xi Jinping offered a toast of prosperity.
4: That the China-U.S. relationship is the most important bilateral relationship in the world. We must make it work and never mess it up.
2: Now they're having dinner 12 hours ahead of us following talks between the two leaders. Fox's Aisha Hosni reports from Beijing. Trade was a big topic of discussion, and
5: both countries agree that Iran can never have a nuclear weapon. And after reading through this readout, there was really nothing in there that said that China was going to help pressure Iran in any way to ending the conflict.
2: And she also got a statement from China after the talks ended.
5: This is a not so thinly veiled warning from the Chinese Ministry a foreign affairs spokeswoman on Taiwan, the issue of Taiwan, which, by the way, gets a ton of its defense weapons from the U.S. This is what she wrote. President Xi stressed to President Trump that the Taiwan question is the most important issue in China-U.S. relations.
2: There's another meeting of leaders that may or may not have happened.
6: The office of Israeli Prime Minister Benjamin Netanyahu announced he met with the president of the UAE, resulting in a historic breakthrough in relations. But the United Arab Emirates insists no such meeting occurred. The visit, said to have happened in secret during the Iran war. The announcement came a day after the US ambassador to Israel revealed the Israelis had sent the UAE Iron Dome air defense weapons and personnel. The Arab state has faced Iranian missiles and drone fire in recent months.
2: That's Fox's Jonathan Savage, and Iran has seized another ship in the Strait of Hormuz. 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
2: President Trump holding talks in China and dining now at a state banquet comes a day after a conviction related to a Chinese spy outpost in New York City.
10: Liu Jianwang, who also goes by Harry Liu, has been convicted of acting as an illegal foreign agent and destroying text messages from a Chinese government handler. Federal prosecutors say Liu and a co-defendant established the outpost in Chinatown in 2022 after Liu returned to his native province, where China's Ministry of Public Security announced it was opening 30 secret police stations around the world. Prosecutors say China's government uses them to monitor people it views as enemies of its interests. Liu's lawyers had argued the outpost was a community center in New York City. Lee Silicera, Fox News.
2: On Wall Street, stock futures are rising about 300 points for the Dow the day after the NASDAQ and the S&P 500 closed at record highs. In the NBA playoffs, Cleveland beat Detroit 117-113 in overtime, giving the Cavaliers a 3-2 series lead over the Pistons. There was also OT on ice. That game and series-winning goal on TNT gave Colorado a 4-3 win over Minnesota, advancing the Avalanche to the NHL Western Conference Final. Golf's second major tournament of the year underway, the PGA Championship. The first groups teed off a few minutes ago.
11: Just west of Philadelphia, Newtown Square, Pennsylvania, at Aronimink Golf Club, defending champion world number one ranked Scottie Scheffler, favored to win the Wanamaker Trophy for the second time, odds just under 5-1 at the FanDuel Sportsbook, where the second favorite is two-time PGA Championship winner, world number two ranked Rory McIlroy. Roy, who explained why Scheffler is number one in the world.
12: It's not flashy, but he dots his I's and crosses his T's and does all the right things. Gets that relentless pursuit of the process.
11: Jared Max, Fox News.
2: McElroy tees off next hour. I'm Dave Anthony. This is Fox.
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31: Our roving microphone was roving at a recent No Kings rally and captured the sound from a seemingly well-informed crowd.
32: What do we want?
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33: Also unclear.
32: Why do we want it?
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31: After that stirring demonstration, we understand protesters began wandering aimlessly, begging for spare change, licking car tires, and wetting themselves. Remember, when news breaks, we fix it. I'm Buzz Nutley, and this has been a Health and Wealth News Break.
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0: downside.
1: Welcome to the Help Man Welp Show, and clear the runway. He's coming in for a landing.
2: It's coming right for us!
1: It's David Ernest.
3: Wow, that was a great landing. We landed right where we wanted to land. I guess you could say we've still got our tail feathers.
4: Yeah.
3: You never want to lose your ass sense, even if it is your airplanes.
5: No one has time for that.
3: You know, dragging down the runway there. And this is exactly what has been going on with the situation with the liberals keeping TSA away. I took an airplane flight not too long ago, went over to one of the Caribbean islands for a conference. I just got back about a week ago and learned a lot at the conference. But one of the things I really was worried about, my wife was worried about it. We went in early going into Atlanta so we wouldn't be stranded. These poor folks have been working with no money until just recently. They've been funded, but there's no telling how many of them had to go get another job and leave. What's wrong with these clowns up there in Washington? Do they not care about their fellow citizens?
6: I don't think so.
3: Or even the fellow man?
1: Nope.
3: The rest of the world is just doing without, and they don't seem to be doing that. But you know the funny thing that happened? They have been limited. They had this extra thing that Delta and American Airlines and some of the rest of them would let them skip the TSA, so to speak. They can't do that anymore.
7: Gotcha!
3: They've got to go through the same thing we have to go through. And what's good for the goose is good for the gander. And they deserve, in my opinion, having to go through TSA just like anybody else, especially if they won't fund TSA. And there's no fun going through TSA when TSA is not funded. I know they just recently brought back the budget and the money and everything, but my goodness gracious alive, it took a month or longer to get the money. What's wrong with those clowns up there in Washington, D.C., Rusty?
1: They must not mind waiting in line, because that's the whole thing. You have to wait in line to get through the airport to check your bags and everything, make sure you're not carrying any bombs or any drugs or guns.
3: They really make you go through all your stuff. You know, the interesting thing about TSA in each location's different. Like some of them, you take your shoes off. So I take my shoes off somewhere. They say, sir, you don't have to take your shoes off. I thought they were going to say they smelled. I don't know. I put them back on and I said, thank you very much. If you're over 75 years old, you don't have to take your shoes off anywhere, I believe. But one place said, oh, no, you can keep your belt on. The other one makes you take your belt off and your pants fall off almost. You look weird holding on to your britches to keep them falling off. They say, raise your hands up in the air like you're under arrest. You know, they want to take that x-ray thing. You have to let your pants go. And then they just may fall down. Well, I guess they're looking at everything anyway because their x-ray eyes looking at you. I don't know, man. The whole thing is just like, really?
8: Really?
9: Really, really?
3: Really? Why can't they streamline it everywhere? What's the difference? Is it the equipment? Probably so. Is it the rules? They change from one place to the other. They're almost the same, but they're not. And one, we went through this real fast. You just walk through the thing. I don't even know if it was on. They said, just walk through here. And I walked through it. I'm going, there's no buzzing. There's no nothing. It was just like one of them little cheap metal detectors. I'm going, yeah. Dang, man, that was easy. But then I thought, well, are they really going to catch the villains that come through here or could come through here? And then the next one, you come through Atlanta, man, it's like everything in the world. What do you got in your pockets? Open your pockets up. Take your belt off. Come over here. I got to search you down. Rub, you know, those wands up and down. They're beeping, beeping. You got something in your leg there? My wife says, well, yeah, I got a new knee. Okay, they're beeping it. Okay, well, that's okay. I get it. They got to do their job. Since we were traveling during the time where TSA's been shorted, their faces looked really long and like, man, I don't really want to be here. How long have I been here? They're rubbing their eyes. They're probably on the third or fourth shift in a row. And then you think about the politicians up there eating, sleeping. But the funny thing is, I just said a little bit ago, they got to go through TSA now. Will they really have to go through TSA? Is really what's good for the goose, good for the gander? We'll see. But I don't know, man, in Ernest Financial, we kind of are like Ernest Airlines. We want to fly smooth. We don't want any bumpy air when it comes to your finances. Rusty, you've flown some, haven't you?
1: Yeah, I had to go to the airport a time or two.
3: So you know what turbulence is? I'm sure you felt it a little bit before.
1: Oh, yeah.
3: The little bump. You know, you can always look around and you can tell who hasn't flown very much. Because when the big turbulence hits and the seatbelt indicators start beeping and everything, you can see the terror in their eyes sometimes. It's kind of interesting to look around when you get a little turbulence. It's almost like you could reach out to them and say, this is almost your first time you've flown. But I'm sure that we would all be scared if those little oxygen masks fell down and something happened like Airplane, the movie. You know, I don't know whether we would have the same pilots on there or not. I hope not. But
1: I don't know. I think they had to retire.
0: Captain, how soon can you land?
2: I can't tell.
0: You can tell me. I'm a doctor.
2: No, I mean, I'm just not sure.
0: Well, can't you take a guess?
2: Well, not for another 2 hours.
0: You can't take a guess for another 2 hours?
3: But you know, you get on these regional jets and you look at them and they look like little kids flying them. And then you get on the big jets flying overseas and it looks like grandpa's flying. You know, I mean.
1: Maybe it ages them when they fly over the ocean.
3: You know, that's a possibility. But at Earnest Financial, maybe I'm sort of like the 65 to 70-year-old airline pilot. I don't know. I got white hair. I don't know what I'd look like with one of those hats on, but this is very interesting. I actually got to fly with the man with the most flying time on Earth. And
1: really?
3: He was a real good friend of mine. He was a client of mine. He died in 1999. Me and him used to walk together and we'd talk about things. He was from what you call the old school. He was 18 years old, I believe, during World War II. He was airplane mechanic. They told him he was too short to fly the fighter planes at that time. But he went on and made a name for himself. He had something like almost 70,000 hours in the air.
4: Wow!
3: To give you a little bit of an indication of what that is, I think that's about 7 years in the air. So out of his 82 years of life, 7 years of it was above the ground. And he also told me that if they were measuring it, he probably was also the lowest flying pilot ever, because a lot of his jobs was checking power lines for breakage in Alabama, Alabama Power. He was a very good person. A lot of people know him. His name was John Ed Long. A fantastic guy. I've told this story before. Here in Montgomery, Alabama, they had a lot of news media about him at times. And, of course, ask him questions. Did you fight in World War II? No, I was a mechanic and all this stuff. But you can't fly for 7 years and not have some episodes. And one of them that he told me was really where he wanted to be careful. He was a very careful man. He said if he couldn't see the ground, he landed. If the clouds started getting where he couldn't see the ground, he's going down to the ground. He's going to land. He's going to spend the night somewhere, no matter what. He knew how to use instruments, but he didn't trust them. Weather gets bad in those small planes, things can go bad. So, well, one day he was flying, I think, some businessmen to Montgomery, and the weather kicked up. There was two planes, the way he explained it to me. There was two airplanes, two pilots, businessmen in each plane, trying to get to Montgomery, and the weather got bad, got real bad. And he said, guys, I'm going to put it down in Troy, Alabama. And they got real angry with him. And they tried to convince him to go on. And he said, I'm not doing it. I'm landing right here. I'm going to get a hotel room. Y'all can do whatever you want to do. I'm going to go to bed and get some sleep. In the morning, when the weather's good, I'll take you on into Montgomery. They were just angry, as you might want to say, mad as a wet hornet toward him. And the other plane, the people convinced him to go on. So the next morning, he wakes up and he opens the hotel door and walks out. And there they are. He said they literally wanted to kiss his feet. And they had changed their attitude. You know why?
5: Ooh, tell us, tell us.
3: The other plane crashed. They all died.
1: Man.
3: That's what he told me. So I don't know what year it was. I can't validate the story, but he told me that story. And I'm going, man, what a story.
5: It's too much to deal with almost.
3: So you know what that tells me? I'm an asset preservationist. When the weather gets bad in finances, what do? We get safe, safe, safe. But we're always flying where we can see the ground. We're always flying where we can land safely. We're not going to lose our assets. We're not going to lose our tail wing. We're not going to lose our plane. We're not going to lose our finances. We're not going to lose our retirement plan. Because we fly like John Ed Long when it comes to your finances, when it comes to your retirement plan. He flew from age 18 until he was 82 years old. The last time he flew about 2 weeks before he died. And just a wonderful person. But he never, ever lost anyone. He never crashed. He told me one time he did have to land in a field because someone had forgot to put the cap on the oil and it started smoking and he thought something was on fire. So he landed in a cornfield or something like that and he flew under some power lines to do it. So that was probably the closest call he said he'd ever had other than people trying to get him to fly in bad weather. He told me that if he could ever see some bad clouds in the sky, he was going to land as soon as possible. And of course, there's a lot of things he told me about how it is so important to be safe when you're flying. But still, when you're flying high in the stock market, when you're flying high and you really, really should not be flying that high, there's things that can go wrong in the airline industry if you fly too high. You probably know this, Rusty. The higher you fly, the less oxygen there is in the atmosphere and the environment. And what happens? This has happened many times. They can get airsick, or they can, what do you want to call it? They're short of oxygen and they can pass out. And this used to happen a lot when they were learning about airplanes and going high and doing the stunt pilots and test pilots and stuff like that, until they started getting pressurized cabins and oxygen masks and all the stuff that came later. But flying high, man, it could become dangerous. And the same thing can happen when you fly high in the stock market. If you're older, you probably got more experience, just like John Ed Long had experience in flying and being careful and preserving life. What we're used to and what we're trying to do here at Earnest Financial is sort of like Earnest Airlines in a way. We are trying to preserve your assets, just like a good pilot is trying to preserve your backside. And it's just so important. Sometimes you can fly with these airlines and the landings are so perfect. They're just so wonderful. You say, I almost didn't feel that. And then the next time you fly, it's like they hit the ground and bounced real hard, especially those big Airbuses, man. For some reason, them things hit the ground hard. And there's all kinds of things that can happen. They have all these instruments. They have all these ways of protecting you. But eventually, things can happen. Look what happened when that helicopter hit that jet coming in with those folks. Where was that?
1: I believe it was in Washington.
3: That was just a pure shame. Did someone do something wrong? I think so. I think they were just not watching what they were doing. They were out there doing maneuvers and probably maybe some rules weren't being followed, but it cost a lot of lives. Anytime you're dealing with people, whether it's their lives, their money, you better believe when you're dealing with their money, that is their life work. That is their life blood. That is their legacy to their family. That is their income. We take it serious. We're on the verge now of a potential disaster in our economy. We hear it every day. How would you like it if one said, hey, we haven't done the maintenance on this plane. Should we fly it another 1,000 miles? And then another person said, you know, we might crash. Oh, no, let's just go on a little further. We'll do the maintenance a little later. How insane would that sound? But that's what they're saying now about the finances of this country and of the world. They're saying, hey, we need to balance the budget. Oh, no, we can just keep on flying a little longer. We don't need to balance the budget. We won't crash yet. Let's just hang on and do some more crazy things and some more stunts, like air stunts, with people's money, with people's future. Oh, no, we don't want to do anything about this. The politicians say, I never raised taxes. Well, there's ways. Donald Trump tried to do it. It's called tariffs. Donald Trump's tried to do some other things. It's called Iran. It's called whatever you want to call it, oil. The liberals want to fight him tooth and toenail. You've got other folks like Marjorie Taylor Greene that's gone green. Man, I don't know what happened to her. I went green when I heard what she said. Is she really still a Republican? I don't know what she is. I don't get it. Why would anybody want to risk this country on a bunch of hoopla is beyond me. I just don't get it. Rusty, what do you think is going on with the political parties right now? I mean, like the Democrats are just about all extreme left. And then you got some Republicans that seem just crazy thinking, want to vote with the liberals a lot of times. And then

0: So before we do that, we should probably tell people how to call David Ernest. 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Try these. 833-596-7233. 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Or maybe it could be a rerun of Leave It to Beaver. 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
2: 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Safe. 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Maybe I'll get lucky and fall down a well.
3: I'm Buzz Nutley, and here is a special Health and Wealth news report. To help the American people understand just what's going on in the world of politics, today we have hooked U.S. Senator Bernie Sanders to a lie detector. When the senator tells the truth, you will hear. And when he tells a lie, you will hear. Let's see how this works out.
4: This is Bernie Sanders, and I am speaking to you today to let you know that everything is okay in the Democratic Party. Things have never been better. I want you to know that the only thing wrong in Washington, D.C. is the Republican Party. Donald Trump is unstable. His economy, unstable. His attacks on Iran, unlawful. And his attack on the intelligence of my fellow Democrats, unfounded. He's a great big loser. We in the Democratic Party have a plan. It's a good plan. It's a solid plan. And when we put this plan in action, things will be better for the American people. So listen, all you MAGA people, you're going to lose. And when Trump is gone, the Democrats will get this country back on track. Remember, you can trust the Democrats. Nancy Pelosi, AOC, Elizabeth Warren, and me. We're here to look after you, the American people. And by the way, none of us Democrats made any money off insider trading. That is a lie. So help me, Maxine Waters.
5: That's just nasty.
4: Now I must leave you. I have to go to an event where we will be hugging and kissing and feeding poor little orphan children. And if I'm not telling you the truth, may I be struck by a bolt of...
3: Well, there you have it. Bernie Sanders hooked to a lie detector. Tune in next time when our guest will be Chuck Schumer, if we can get another lie detector.
6: This is your roving reporter. Today I'm talking with the creature from the Black Lagoon.
7: What's happening?
6: I was just going over my notes, and I noticed that you only made 3 or 4 movies.
7: The Hollywood lifestyle was not for me, you dig?
6: I dig.
7: So I took all my money, stuck it in my portfolio, and took it over to David Ernest.
6: I would guess you have a phone number that people could call to talk to David Ernest.
7: It's toll free, 833-596-7233 or 833-596-7233. safe.
6: Clever how they did that.
7: And it's clever how the money man with the money plan takes care of my money.
6: I have one other question. I wanted to find out what you've been doing since you left Hollywood.
7: I went to Bible college.
6: Did you graduate?
7: Yes, I did.
6: And so now you're...
7: That's right. I'm

0: The Preacher from the Black Lagoon.
1: Oh my goodness.
0: What's that siren there?
1: Probably the pun police.
0: Guilty as charged, Daddy-o.
2: So, Patty Murray, a Democratic senator from Washington, had this to say.
3: I've not heard one Democrat say defund ICE.
2: Then a few other senators chimed in. Ed Markey from Massachusetts.
4: I believe ICE should be defunded.
2: Elizabeth Warren, also from Massachusetts.
5: I'm going to talk about ICE funding. I think we ought to stop doing that.
2: Alex Padilla from California.
6: No more funding for DHS, for ICE, for CBP.
2: Shelley Pingree from Maine.
7: Maybe it's just time for ICE to go.
2: Chantel Brown from Ohio.
8: I have vowed to use every tool that I have to disarm and dismantle ICE. And I can promise you this, ICE will not get another cent from me.
2: And Pennsylvania Governor Josh Shapiro.
9: The Congress of the United States has the ability to stand up and stop funding ICE.
2: All those people are Democrats. Patty, what was that you were saying?

0: Okay, you ready for part two?
1: I'm ready for part two.
2: Welcome back to the Health and Wealth Show.
0: And we are back. I don't know, it may be one of those weird things, like it was shorter pause for you than it was for us, because lots of things go on in that time. I mean, we could have went out and ran down and got something to eat, or cut the grass and walk out to the mailbox, something like that. But for you, it was just a couple of minutes. But for us, it was a longer break, because that's just the magic of radio. And you found out something during the break.
1: John Fetterman is the guy I was trying to think of that votes with the Republicans a lot. He's a senator, and he's, I think, from Pennsylvania. He's amazing. I mean, he doesn't wear a suit. He's a smart man. He just doesn't act like a Democrat half the time. He acts like somebody with some sense. But it's kind of funny. Sometimes he just wears shorts and T-shirts and stuff like that, you know. It's just very unusual to see somebody that's the senator of the United States dressing down and just acting like some citizen that was just walking the streets somewhere. You couldn't tell the difference between him and a Republican. And really, I hate the fact that we have political parties. I really do. I wish we could say it's the insane party in the sane party, or it's the insane politician in the sane one. It's literally insane when you want to run a business into the ground. But just imagine if you run a country into the ground. Just imagine if you're an airline pilot and you run a plane into the ground because you don't know what you're supposed to do, or the maintenance is not done on your airplane. They have this thing called an annual that's done on most airplanes, the way I understand it, especially the private sector. You know, you got to replace windshields and things that are messed up, you know, keep them running. And I've just looked at some of the age of some of these jets that are flying. I had the opportunity, I guess you could say, to fly on an old jet between Miami and St. Kitts to the conference. They actually rented this jet. It's a company that does charters. And the one we went over in, it was old. Everything looked old. The one we came back, same kind of jet, I think it's called an MD-83, looked like it had been refurbished, and everything smelled new. But we knew it wasn't new because it probably was made in the 80s or the 90s. I think those jets first appeared in like 1983. How can you keep a jet, a McDonnell Douglas jet, that's put into service in 1983 running and maybe smelling like a new one? Maintenance. Upkeep. How can you keep a financial plan from not performing or crashing? Maintenance, upkeep, due diligence, do your job, activity. Don't just say, well, let's let it fly high and whatever it goes, it goes. If it goes up, it goes down, you know. No, that's not what we do. We say our finances are going to just keep going up. I guess you could say we're shooting for the moon. If we do land, we land such a way that you can have guaranteed income or something like that. We land right into the retirement bill. You know, they got these little targets and they got the little bullseyes and you land right on it. We land right on the bullseye of where you need to be. But when you're just saying, hey, I'm just going to fly this thing by the seat of my pants. I don't think so. And that's what's going on a lot right now with the industry, should I say. They're flying by the seat of their pants in the finances, in the investments. They're looking at things and saying, well, you know, we've made so much money this year or the last few years. We're just going to keep on being reckless and trying to be very aggressive. Even if you're 60 or 70 years old, we're just going to keep on going for the most dough. Don't you know, if you keep on driving reckless, if you keep on doing things that's going to put you at jeopardy, someday you're going to mess up.
2: Uh-oh.
1: Especially if you're running on ball tires. Have you ever seen some of these slick tires that people drive and you look at them and you're going, man, they ain't going to go much further with that. I mean, they're going to have a blowout. You're running on thin ice or thin tread, you know, and if you get on thin ice with thin tread, you are going to go all over the place. When I was a kid, I couldn't really buy tires like I should, so I didn't have the best tread, but I didn't drive like an idiot on ice either. We had ice up there in Northeast Alabama. We have snow and ice, and it's kind of fun to drive on the snow and ice until you went in the ditch. Then, you know, that wasn't much fun. we'd try to pull each other out, push each other out. I guess that part might have been fun. But the one thing that could be fun, but it also was real scary, is going off the mountain while there was ice and snow. And seeing folks that were in the ditch because they didn't put chains on the tires, they didn't do stuff, they hit the brake at the wrong time, slid in the ditch, whatever. There's an art to driving in ice. There's an art to flying an airplane in turbulence. You got to have knowledge, you got to have experience. There's an art in financial where you're trying to make it where they will never lose their assets but still make lots of money. We want Earnest Airlines, if you want to call us that, to land on the bullseye. We want Earnest Financial to do what it should do to take care of you. And so we're working every day diligently. We're fiduciaries. We're constantly trying to do the right thing. And we're using products that cannot lose anything if the markets drop, insured by insurance companies. Most of them are called FIAs, fixed indexed annuities. Sometimes we use fixed annuities. Sometimes we use other things. But those are the main product that really works. Now, I will tell you this. A company called us up the other day and said for 60 days, we've jacked the bonuses to the moon.
3: Zero. We have a liftoff.
1: I said, you've got to be kidding. The bonuses have gone to the moon. They said, for the next 60 days, the bonuses have gone through the roof. So here's what I say to you. I can't tell you what the big double-digit bonus is of interest they're adding, but they increased it dramatically. Percentage-wise, wow. It's unbelievable. It's in the stratosphere. They're flying high as they can go. And I would say if you want that extra dough, give us a call. We'll help you get it all.
0: And if you're ready to make that call, and who wouldn't be after you find out that the bonuses are through the roof and to the moon, that's up there. That's way up there. So I think now would be an excellent time to go and call or stop and call Dave and Earnest, 833-596-7233. Remember those last four digits. Spell out the word SAFE. And I'd like to also mention the sometimes forgotten website. When I say that, usually me the one that forgets to mention it. It's retirewithearnest.com. You can check that out. It's got a lot of good information on there. Probably find these phone numbers on there too. And when you see those phone numbers, that reminds you to call David Earnest, 833-596-7233. Earnest Financial LLC. And I still say we need to get it on a t-shirt or a cap. Look, lots of cash. Serving the community for well over 40 years. And David, you've been the one doing it all that time. When you started out, now, right now you've got Chauffeur Sarah over there and Princess Leah, Too Tall Matthew, Joe comes and hangs out once in a while. But when you first started out, did you start out on the kitchen table, sitting around there and drinking coffee and doing financial?
1: I pretty well worked with B, myself, and I.
0: Uh-huh.
1: Because everybody that's working in my office now is either in diapers or wasn't here yet. I couldn't depend on them then, but I'm sure depending on them now. I guess you could say I'm the old man on the block, and they're coming into their own. They are learning unbelievable amounts of information. They already know everything I know about, practically that I know, about certain things like how to make an annuity make more money than it should. Oh, yeah, I'm going to write a book that's going to say how to make your annuity make more money than it could or should. We have gotten good at that. People are amazed when they say, I didn't know you could do that. Well, yeah, you can, because it's contractual. There's ways to make things work better than they're supposed to. And we have gotten good at that. It took us 40 years to learn everything we've known, but we keep on learning every day. Why do I go to these financial meetings? Why do I go to these conferences? I listen, I talk, we get involved. Because I have the responsibility of taking care of millions and millions of dollars now. Millions, just mega millions of dollars is under our portfolio right now. And I can safely say, to my knowledge, we have never lost a penny that anyone that followed our rules would have never lost any money.
4: That's an applause line.
5: Let's clap for that, you stupid.
1: Some people have done some crazy things in the past, might have lost a little bit because they pulled out before they were supposed to. They didn't listen to us. But they really didn't lose that much. But as far as like the products themselves and the way it works, we have never lost a penny because the products that we use cannot lose money. That's why. And they're guaranteed by insurance companies. We're not against the stock market. We use the stock market every day. These FIAs are a blend between the stock market and a guarantee along with the stock market. What they do is take the interest they could pay you and they buy futures in the market. The money that you have and the bonuses that they give you are in a fixed account. You cannot lose any money. You are good to go. You're not going to crash and burn. You've got experienced people taking care of you and wrapped with guarantees. It's very, very important that you do that. Why did they not let the TSA do their job? Why did they cut their money off? The government can do all kinds of crazy things. We're not going to do that at Earnest Financial. We're not going to let your money get cut off. You're always going to be able to get to your money because we're not going to lose your money. And we're going to continue to make lots of money. And then we're going to make the annuity make more money than it's supposed to. I can tell you briefly how we do that. We take a little bit of the money out every year and rebonus it again. That's how it makes more money. Is that supposed to be going on? Absolutely not the plan of the insurance company, but it's fiduciary. Because if we make more money for you, that is the way to go. And no regulatory person and no one can tell us that it's the wrong thing to do because it's taking care of you. Now, is it not good for the profits of the company sometimes? Maybe so. But all this stuff is contractual. Everything runs off contract. Everything runs off of the purpose of the way the programs are put together. We educate you on how this works, and we're constantly educating, we're constantly talking, we're constantly letting people know what's going on with their dough. That's better than Congress.
4: I know, right?
1: What are they doing with our dough up there, Rusty?
0: I think they're just taking it and hiding it from us. That's almost like your friend goes to the casino and comes back with, oh, I don't know, several thousand dollars, but you sent him $20 to bet on something for you. And he comes back, what about my 20? He said, you lost your money.
4: Oh!
0: You never seem to benefit from anything like that. So
1: it's weird how that works. But that's generally the case. I was watching some of these advertisements on TV where they were showing all these people, you've won, you've hit the big jackpot, you know, and they got all these lights flashing and, you know, all these things. It's like, you're going to win every time you turn the crank, you know?
0: Exactly.
1: But that's not the way it works in the casino. The house always wins and the rest of the people always lose. Yeah, you might hit a jackpot now and then. I tell you what, this lady came to me a few years ago. She won the big jackpot, over $1 million in Montgomery, Alabama. She had put it all back in and lost all the money within a week or two.
6: You are so stupid.
1: And the same way with the lottery. Not just with the lottery, but I'd be saying if you get an inheritance, they don't put it back in generally. It's spent within 2 years. Why is that? It has to be mind over matter, and they don't matter because they're going to lose it anyway. So teach your children right. I had one guy, and I wrote a book about it. It's called The 11th Commandment. Thou shalt not lose the principle. And that's the principle of what we stand on. Teach your children to keep the principle and keep on passing it down. Now, there's ways to pass it down. There's this thing called, some people call it an inheritance tax, and some people call it what it really is, estate taxes. There's ways to get around that. Legal ways, using life insurance, using trust, and various things. Now, if you get so rich that you're worth $100 billion, well, okay, there is a way around that one, too. It's called giving your money away and then getting it back. People don't understand. These wealthy people, they've got smart investment people. They know how to do these things. It's all smoke and mirrors, but it must work. Here's the thing. Don't let you be smoke and mirrored out. You need the same deal. You need to be able to keep your money and keep it in the family if you want to, or have unlimited income for life. Don't crash and burn. Pick the right airline. I know there's one airline that's had so many crashes and burns that people are afraid to fly that airline. And yes, it's an odd airline, and I don't think I would fly it.
0: Which airline? You can't say?
1: I'd rather not say, but I will say this. You wouldn't have never heard that one probably before. Now, there's a lot of airlines, and I'm not going to say who they are. You can look it up, that have never had a major crash. I hate to tell you this. They're not located in the South, not in Alabama. I think every airline that operates in Alabama has had some horrific crashes. And every investment arena has had horrific crashes, except for the programs like we administer. These programs, to my knowledge, have never had a major crash, and I hope and I pray and I don't think they ever will, because the way they do business. Do you want to keep what you've got, or do you want to take the risk when you get older that you've not got the right airplane, you've not got the right air pilot, you've not got the right financial product to not crash and burn if the turbulence gets so bad in the economy? They're saying we're going to have a Great Depression in 2030. I have no idea, but I know one thing. I'm not going to fly in that bad weather. I'm just not. Not if I'm old, especially. My wife, she laughed at me. I used to ride a motorcycle a little bit. She said, your old bones are going to feel good when they hit that pavement. And I got to thinking, you know, she's right. And you know what I did? I parked it 5 years ago and I did not get on it again. I'll be honest with you. I don't want to hit the pavement. And I know that you can't flirt with danger, but just so long. And I just wanted to quit. Just like financial. Somewhere down the road, you're going to hit the pavement if you keep flirting with danger. We want safe landings. We want guaranteed income. We want money that grows but won't go away. We can't depend on the government. We can't depend on the economy. There's going to be another downturn. Some really good economists seem to think it's going to be worse than 2008 by far. I have no earthly idea, but I know one thing. I'm getting ready. I wonder how many people listened to Noah when he said, we're going to have a flood. How many people really didn't drown? Well, according to the Bible, it was just a few. But don't be the many, be the few that make it through the next disaster. It's just wise to be ready. That's not to say to dig and put your money in a hole and it don't work for you. That's another problem. You can become so paranoid that you don't invest your money. I have people I run into all the like this. Said, I got all my money out of the bank. I put it, where'd you put it? I put it in the mattress, man. Yeah, some people put them in bank vaults, not the vault vault. They don't know it's in there. Did you realize that if you die or if someone dies and the bank finds out, they can close down your safety deposit box until you prove who's supposed to get the money? I don't really trust safety deposit boxes because of that. It's almost better off if you had your own safe. But you know what? You're better off using the bank vault safe, the insurance company's bank safe. You got to make your money work. You don't want to be like Marmaduke and put it in mason jars and stick it down in the ground. No, I don't agree with that, because there's this thing called inflation. When he died, all those people out in the woods digging, trying to find his money. Well, it had done and deflated a lot, I think, because it probably been in there for, well, now it'd be like 100 years almost. So I don't know what it'd be worth now. It might be worth nothing. It might have fell apart.
0: Might be Confederate money or something.
1: It might be. Now, he was really the first asset preservationist. He just didn't know how to make the money grow. He knew how to keep it, you know, whether you put it in a mason jar and hid it in the ground. But he needed to go just a little further and make it work. Now, he did save money by taking bass in the creek. I told my kids about this guy, and they couldn't believe it. I took them to visit them right before they died. They went down there, and Minnie, bless her soul, we said, where's Marmaduke? She says, he's down at the creek taking a bath. And my kids just look at each other like, what? Is this for real? And pretty soon he come walking up a trail from the woods where the creek was. I said, how you doing, Marmaduke? He said, I've been having to burn a lot of bugs. He'd take all the pasteboard boxes and burn them up, you know, the ones he couldn't recycle in wood and stuff. He was the first recycler, the first asset preservationist, and also probably the first person that was looking at gas mileage. If we had done what Marmaduke did, he knocked all his vehicles out of gear and rolled off all the hills. If you met him coming up a hill, he was going 2 or 3 miles an hour. If you read him coming down a hill, you better get out of the way. He'd knock you out of the way because he wasn't going to touch that brake, man. He's going to make that old 1932 panel truck go as far as it could go. And he said, Sonny, people just tire up their cars. They just tire them up. And Lord have mercy, he never tore one up, to my knowledge. They lasted forever and ever and ever and a day. And even in 1973 and 74, he didn't have to stop anywhere to get any petrol, as he called push water. Now, if you think I'm just telling a story, I'm not. This is that truth about this asset preservationist. He went to the extreme, though. He told me, he said, Sonny, I always start off real slow and gain my speed up. He said, people just tire up their cars trying to take off too fast. But I think he would have a hard time now with these automatic transmissions and the power steering going off. I don't know what he would do. He'd probably have to rework something. I don't know what he'd do. It'd probably drive him crazy. I know I'm probably driving people crazy talking about Marmaduke, but maybe I ought to have a Marmaduke show. The things that he told me down through the years is just amazing. It's like he was a prophet.
0: He was a wise man.
1: He knew how to have solved the energy crisis back in the 1970s and early 60s. He told me what to do. Think about it. Richard Nixon,
4: I'm not a crook,
1: passed a law that you couldn't drive over 55 miles an hour. That seemed to help on gas. But Richard didn't say that you could run off hills at 100 miles an hour and just don't touch the brake. I don't think that was a good one either. But anyway, we want a controlled flight. We want control. We want to make sure that we always keep in the right lane, that we're going along on an even way, and we're not going to hit the ground, whether it's Marmaduke's truck or our airplane. That reminds me of another guy that lived in my neck of the woods. He's always telling folks he was building an airplane, but he called it an aeroplane, and it was another story. But I'll tell you that story one day. This guy actually went to Hee Haw one time, supposedly, and got one of those girls to sit on his knee. I don't know if it's true or not. He wore overalls. Instead of driving a car, he drove a truck, tractor everywhere, one of them old tractors on. Man, this is crazy. People that I knew when I was growing up, just unbelievable. I did not realize how unique it was living out in the sticks like that. Man, there's some characters. And yes, they were concerned about their money because their grandpappy or them remembered the Great Depression. And I hadn't forgotten it. And that's why I'm an asset preservationist. These people drilled it into my head. What can happen to you if something bad happens in the economy? And let me just tell you, the government knows it can happen. Why do you think there's some laws passing now where you possibly would be able to take your money out of a 401k and put it in an annuity only? Only annuity. This law is being looked at right now. It's in the committee right now. Why would the politicians want to do that? The only thing I can figure is they're seeing something down the road that might happen that scares them. And they don't want to be blamed for not letting people have an avenue to force the 401k people to roll their money into an annuity, even if they're less than 59 and a half. Between 50 and 59 and a half, they'll open the door for them if this law passes. We hope it does. We hope it does, because people do not want to lose their assets. And Marmaduke never did.
0: Well, you think it's buried out there somewhere?
1: I think there was a lot of money in mason jars, but it's probably corroded and rotten by now. I don't know, but maybe some of it was Confederate money. I went down there one day to get a bar of soap, and Minnie went back in the back, and she came back, and it was labeled like 8 cents from this bar of soap that I swear had been in there in that back room since the 1920s, and the name of that soap was Grandpa's Toilet Soap. When I opened it up, it was just pure pine tar or something. I don't know. I thought maybe is this the hillbillies soap here or the lye soap? I didn't know what it was. And my mom saw it and she said, go back down there and see if you can buy some more of this. This is a novelty. I went down there to get some more and she said, no, I can't find any more right now. I'll look later on. I never could get any more, I don't reckon. But anyway.
0: I bet you paid more than 8 cents for it though, didn't you?
1: Well, yeah. I mean, like. Minnie never did upcharge you any. Marmaduke, if he'd saw that, he might have said, I got to charge you 50 cents for this. You know, he knows what inflation is. It'd been sitting back there in the back somewhere forever. But I tell you one thing, if you're making change and it falls through the cracks in the floor and you hear this clink, clink, I swore there's a pan under there. And one day I did that and it fell. He was making change and he went through the hole there. And he said, this is exactly what he said. He said, it's gone now, sonny. And he just laughed at me. And I thought, yeah, it's gone in your pan down there under that floor with all them holes in it. That's where it went.
0: Ain't no telling what he's got hidden away up there somewhere.
1: No telling.
0: I tell you one thing that was kind of hidden away was the time was slipping away from us. And we're just about done here, David. You want to give us a little wrap up here in the last minute or two?
1: I can understand why Marmaduke was scared. I can understand why John Ed Long was scared of crashing and was so careful. I can understand why Marmaduke was so afraid of losing his money because his grandpappy lost his money and John Ed Long saw some people that did some crazy things that probably lost their lives in airplanes and things and knew how dangerous it could be. We're in some dangerous times right now. You may not realize it. Maybe you're just going along and thinking everything's okay. If you have time, Google, I think it's called ITR, or just Google the depression of 2030. Just go ahead and do it and read about it. If you got that little thing in your hand, it's called a smartphone, be smart. Just Google depression 2030 and read all about it. There's some really knowledgeable people say it's coming. I don't know, but it scares the bahookas out of me. And I can tell you what, we're getting ready for it. And don't be the people who were running toward Noah's Ark when the water was high. Get in there while it's dry. Get in there before it's too late. Shelter in place. Get your money where it needs to be. I'm not talking about not taking some risks. I'm talking about not taking crazy risks. And don't jump in the water if you can't swim. Just please, stay on dry land. Give us a call. We want to help you save it all.
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1: I just want to say one more thing.
0: Oh, you got one more thing. Columbo.
1: Sonny,
0: okay, go ahead.
1: Pennies make dollars. Save them all you can.
0: 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We appreciate you tuning in. 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
7: Hello, sports fans. Chris Cleats here on the scene at the Dairy Queen, where world-famous daredevil Evil Bo Weevil will attempt to jump over his portfolio. It seems he's had asset preservationist David Earnest on the case, and his portfolio has grown to an enormous size.
8: That's right, Mr. Klupas. Since I called David Earnest at 833-596-7233, my portfolio has been growing like a weed.
7: Like a weed?
8: Yeah, great big old happy weed.
7: And now you're going to jump your motorcycle over your portfolio.
8: Gonna be like when Evil Knievel jumped over that Snake River Canyon.
7: Yes, Evil, but if I'm correct, I think the other Evil didn't make it.
8: Oh, yeah.
7: Anything else before you go?
8: I'd like to say hello to Charlene. She's doing a nickel up here at the women's prison. Honey, I'll see you when you get out.
7: And we'll come back soon and find out just what happens.
8: Has some of these kids been messing with this thing?
9: This is your roving reporter. Today I'm talking with a man who makes socks.
10: I make these lovely socks here on this lovely island on which we are standing.
9: What is the name of this island?
10: Arg.
9: Like what a pirate said.
10: Oh, that's right, man.
9: And I'm sure you make a great deal of money manufacturing socks. Do you have a money man to take care of your money for you?
10: David Earnest is my money man.
9: Many people tell me they use David Earnest.
10: And I bet they also tell you his phone number.
9: Yes.
10: Toll free. 833-596-7233. That's 833-596-SAFE.
9: And you say your socks are really well known.
10: Oh, yes. They talk about them all over the world.
9: And you make them here on this island.
10: Arg.
9: Like the pirate says. Well, I'm sorry, but I've never heard of your socks.
10: You mean to tell me that you never heard of Arg Isle socks?
9: I think I'm going to be ill.
10: I almost felt bad doing that one.
11: All matters discussed during the show are for informational purposes only. Each individual situation may vary, and the opinions expressed here may not apply to everyone. Materials presented are believed to be from reliable sources, and no representations can be made as to its accuracy. All ideas and information should be discussed in detail with one of our qualified representatives prior to implementation.
12: Well, son, I guess it's time to go home.
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16: Make our relationship work and not mess it up. I'm Dave Anthony, Fox News. That's what China's leader said at a state banquet with President Trump.
17: Achieving the great rejuvenation of the Chinese nation and making America great again can go hand in hand.
16: Then Xi Jinping offered a toast to prosperity. The president used the same word in his toast.
18: Together we have the chance to draw on these values to create a future of greater prosperity, cooperation, and happiness.
16: Fox's Jackie Heinrich reports from Beijing.
13: That followed a meeting between them where they discussed ways to expand market access, cooperation between the two countries. The Strait of Hormuz, the Iran war, Taiwan all came up, but they were not addressed in the remarks at the state banquet. The statement, though, from the White House on the topic of Iran gave us a little bit more background on maybe the more tense topics behind closed doors. It said the two sides agreed that the Strait of Hormuz must remain open to support the free flow of energy.
16: And as Fox's Trade Inc. reports from Tel Aviv, that's a big deal.
19: The Chinese are the largest importer of Iranian crude oil in the world. And when we look at Iranian military action in the Strait of Hormuz and the country's nuclear program, these are both directly funded by those oil exports. Reports this morning indicate Iran has seized another vessel off the coast of the UAE. Secretary of State Marco Rubio told Fox's Sean Hannity that the Chinese should play a more active role in getting Iran to change course.
20: The countries of the world economies are melting down because of this crisis in the straits. They're going to be buying less Chinese product.
16: The day after South Carolina's Supreme Court threw out Alec Murdoch's convictions and life sentence in the killings of his wife and son in 2021 over court clerk's misconduct, State Attorney General Alan Wilson just told Fox they will retry him and...
21: Well, first off, I want people to understand that our office secured convictions on financial crimes that will keep Alex Murdoch in prison for several more decades, so he's not going anywhere.
16: America's listening to Fox News.
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16: Well, they have found the second American soldier who went missing in Morocco, dead.
26: The body of 19-year-old Army Specialist Mariah Simone Collington has been recovered more than a week after she and a fellow soldier went missing in Morocco while taking part in a multinational military exercise. The body of First Lieutenant Kendrick Lamont Key Jr. was recovered earlier this week. Collington was an air and missile defense crew member from Tavares, Florida, who began her active duty service in 2024. Both soldiers are believed to have fallen off a cliff during a recreational hike in their off-duty hours. An investigation continues into what led to the tragedy. Grinnell Scott, Fox News.
16: I mentioned Iran and the U.S.-China talks. Oil prices down about 0.5% today. WTI remains about $100 a barrel. Gas, though, up 2 more cents. AAA's national average for regular $4.53 per gallon. On Wall Street, stocks may surge. Dow futures up more than 300 points the morning after record highs for the NASDAQ and the S&P 500. There was playoff overtime last night, basketball and hockey. In the NBA, Cleveland beat Detroit 117-113 to take a 3-2 series lead. On the ice, it was even more dramatic.
27: Here's McKinnon shooting one. He scores! He scores! The Avalanche tie the game at 3.
28: On TNT Sports, the Avalanche came back from 3-0 down to force overtime. With 3:52 into sudden death, Brett Kulak scored for Colorado. The Avalanche beat the Wild 4-3 and won the series 4-1. Colorado into the Western Conference Finals. The Avs will face either Vegas or Anaheim. The Golden Knights lead the Ducks 3-2. Vegas can win the series tonight.
16: That's Fox's Jared Max. Golf's second major tournament of the year is underway. The PGA Championship at Arana Mink outside Philadelphia. Rory McIlroy tees off this hour. Scottie Scheffler plays this afternoon. I'm Dave Anthony. This is Fox News.
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0: And welcome back to another Health and Wealth Radio Show. I'm David Ernest. We have a distinguished guest tonight who has not fallen in a long time, roller skating, I don't think. But if he does fall, he knows how to defend it all. Our good friend and business entrepreneur, Gardner Perdue. How you doing, Gardner?
1: Hey, Dave, I'm fine, buddy. Nice to be with you tonight.
0: We're having fun, man. You know, you own a roller skate rink in, is it Wetumpka, Alabama?
1: That's right. Skate Zone Wetumpka.
0: So how long have you owned this skating rink?
1: Well, I bought it 3.5 years ago. I bought it from Charles Cole. He and his wife, Sherry Cole, opened it back in 2019. It was called Skate Zone 2000. Mm-hmm. And when I purchased it, we just changed the LLC name to Skate Zone Wetumpka.
0: Oh, wow. Well, you know, I would imagine, you know, when I was a kid, I used to go to skating rinks. And then when my kids were growing up, we'd take them skating and everything. So I guess it's changed a lot. We were talking a little earlier, and we just played some skating rink music. You know, I asked you the question about what kind of music it was, the 70s and the 80s and all that kind of stuff. But do you think it ever changed? Because is that really the music that they play? Is it always 70s and 80s, or is it anything else?
1: Oh, no. We play a genre of all kinds of songs, all kinds of music. You know, the young kids, they want to hear the new stuff. But the old 70s and 80s is just great skate music. It's not just bumping music. It's great rhythm skating music.
0: Yeah. So that's the thing about the baby boomers and the other crowd. There is a little bit difference in the rhythm of this stuff.
1: Absolutely.
0: But, I've read a lot about the differences between the generations and stuff like that. But one of the things that I've noticed, even when I was watching these skaters a few years ago, is that the ones that are older, they hang on to the rails and stuff a lot more than the younger ones. Have you noticed that?
1: Well, we didn't have rails, you know, when we grew up with them. You just had to learn the hard way, and that was by trying to balance and fall if you fell. Today, we do have a rail on half of our rink, and the other half doesn't have a rail. So we have actually two rinks inside our building. We have a small learner's rink, and that could be for kids or adults. And then we have the large wooden floor. And so I love the old wood floor skate rinks. That was a great thing for me when we bought Skate Zone, that it had the wooden floor.
0: Those are a little bit easier to survive a fall on, I guess.
1: Not really. They're just as hard. But the thing is a great ride. A great ride for the skate.
0: Yeah. Well, have you noticed any changes in the way roller skates are made now versus the way they used to be? The way they perform and.
1: Well, the technology is better, obviously, with skates, but we have a lot of our 60 and 70-year-old skaters that still use their old Rydells that they had for 25 years. You know, you replace the bearings, put some new wheels on them, they're a great ride.
0: Just keep on going, huh?
1: That's right.
0: So these are like almost professional skaters, really, if they're had them that long, I guess. I mean, they don't fall very often because they're in tune to their bodies and their motion and stuff.
1: They grew up skating, and they've skated their whole life.
0: Yeah.
1: You know, we do. The oldest skater I've had at the rink was 86 years old, and she took her a little while to get her balance again, but our regulars that come on our adult skate on Sunday night, you know, they skate with us all the time, and so they're really good.
0: So you say they skate on, what did you say, what night?
1: So on Sunday nights, I have an adult hour. My regular time on Sundays is 2 to 5. It's open for the public, but then I add an extra hour on there for the adults. So at 5 o'clock, the kids have to come off of the main rink, and the adults only get to stay on the wooden floor. The kids can stay there till 6, but they just can't be out on the main skate rink.
0: Okay, so you're letting these folks kind of like take the control of the rink there for a while, and I guess they like that, huh?
1: In other words,
0: they like it. And then are you playing 70s and 80s music then, and not the new stuff?
1: Yep. So during the adult skate, we got just adult skate music, old music.
0: There you go.
1: And I play a variety of stuff. I have stuff that I play some of our games and stuff. We play 50s music, 60s music. So I play a lot of different styles of music. It's a lot of fun.
0: Yeah, I kind of like the 50s music because my dad, you know, he grew up, he grew up in the 40s, but in the 50s, you know, he was still a young man, and he loved 50s music. He loved Fats Domino. He loved them all, you know.
1: Yeah.
0: Chubby Checker, Elvis Presley, they all, you know, all the greats. But, you know, talking about generations now, Gardner, we're it now. I mean, you're a little younger than me, but, you know, who's next? You know, we're the next generation, almost like the last generation. You know what I mean?
1: Who's going to fill their shoes, right?
0: Yeah, who's going to fill their shoes? But, you know, there's a lot of things, and I'm just going to bring this in. You know, you're skating along, and, you know, you're trying to not fall or fail in your business endeavors or your 401k or IRA, and then all of a sudden, sometimes you just take a tumble, you know? I mean, like I talk to some of these older people. Sometimes when they get older, they can't balance themselves, and they take a tumble, and there goes a broken bone, you know. And then the other thing is just flat wearing out a knee, you know.
1: That's right.
0: A lot of them just wear these knees out, and you know, what do you do when you're just completely worn out? And you know, how do you keep on going? Well, you get something new. You know,
1: put spare parts in.
0: Put another spare part in there, you know. So we're really a lucky generation in that we have these new things and new spare parts and all these things that can be done. But, you know, it costs money. It costs a lot of money to survive. It costs a lot of money to retire. It costs a lot of money to semi-retire. And I guess you're kind of like, I don't know, if you're like me, I'm not retired, but I don't do what I used to do, and I'm pretty busy with my business. But would you consider yourself retired or semi-retired? I mean, you've had another type of profession before that.
1: Yeah, absolutely not. You know, my dad used to tell me that he always was busier after he retired than he was. He didn't know how he had time to do his job because after he retired, he had so many things going on. But, you know, I retired. I did 38 years in a month in the military. I loved what I did. I flew helicopters for years. I was a personnel officer, but I enjoyed what I did. But after I retired from the military, came off of active duty in 2017, I went back to work with the military as a contractor for 6 years. But a friend of mine owned the skating rink. And Charles was 67 years old, and he was just ready to get out of it. He'd gone through COVID. He'd lost his wife, and this was really her baby. And so, Charles was ready at that point to get out. And I wanted to keep it in the community because we have 7 children, and between Tina and I spent a lot of time at the rink, and our kids did. So I wanted to keep it going for kids because unless you play baseball or basketball or some sport in Wetumpka, there's not a lot for children to do. So now I kept the skating rink, and we have renovated 100% of that building. If you'll come, you'll see the difference if you ever came to it before. Charles would come in and tell me, he'd say, man, you got more energy than I do, because he enjoyed seeing the things that Tina and I changed.
0: Yeah, and the thing is, it's something you can do even when the weather's kind of cold or
1: that's the best time.
0: Maybe there's a storm going on or something. You can still skate inside.
1: That's right. Cold and wet are good days for folks to come and skate. Absolutely. When it's beautiful and sunny outside, there's hundreds of things that you can do.
0: Yeah.
1: But when it's cold and wet, you can't be outside a lot. So winter months are really good months for us.
0: Yeah, so you come to the activity center on the inside, you know, that's safe and from all the bad weather. And that's sort of the way we do it in our business. Our business, I'm just going to do a little bit of comparison here.
1: Sure.
0: It's essentially, you know, we're the safe guys. We're the people you can come to and talk about investing your money safely. You know, not everybody wants to be safe. I get that. But as you get older, you got to play it safe. It's just like the skating. If you fall when you're older, it's going to hurt you worse. If you lose a lot of money in the stock market or something when you're older, it's going to hurt you worse because you have less time to recover. You have less time, and it takes more time to recover when you fall, but it might take a lot of time to recover, like we had in the 2008 debacle. Right. And I just read a headline just a moment ago where it said something bad is coming. I don't know. I really don't know. But, you know, it makes me feel good to know that if the economy falls, just like you got those rails there, you know, to keep people from falling, we got rails to keep the portfolio from falling and guaranteeing them through insurance companies, you know. And I'm going to give a number out here. 833-596-7233. That's 833-596-SAFE, S-A-F-E. Why did I choose the word safe on the tail end? Because that's what you're going to be when you become safe. You'll be safe from all harm from stock markets dropping. You know, now, talking about what you do again and getting back to skating, you know, I'm sure that you guys try to keep everything safe and secure where you are. You're in a good location, but that's a great city to be in. It's right. Not like some of these other cities where they've gone, you know what I'm saying?
1: Sure.
0: Gone absolutely. Down and yeah. People are afraid to go to the skating rinks and afraid something bad might happen. But you guys, man, y'all keep that place safe, right?
1: Yeah. We got a great place to come. It is a family fun place. So, yes, we have, you know, just like anybody else, we have a few problems where kids or parents even create issues sometimes for us. But, you know, we deal with them very quickly and move on and,
0: that's
1: and
0: right.
1: Keep skating that's right. rolling. So,
0: well, I've known you for years, Gardner. I know you take pride in what you do. I know you take pride in your skate rink and any other business endeavor you've done or that you do. But, yeah, you know, it's important. I remember when you first was thinking about buying into this thing and we talked about it and everything.
1: Sure did.
0: And I'm glad that you did because now it looks like you're having fun. And also it appears that it's very successful. And that's what you want. You know, you filled a spot in your city for a need, you know.
1: Yep.
0: And that's really what you want to do. You want to fill a spot for a need that's really needed. And that's what we do at Earnest Financial, too. We fill a spot for safe investments. And, you know, we want to keep people from skating out and losing their portfolio or losing anything. And just like you guys try to keep everybody safe at the skating rink. And I'm sure if anybody was to fall down and needed some help, you guys help them out real quick. But you probably don't get much of that. You probably don't get many people getting hurt skating, do you?
1: Well, I mean, it does happen occasionally, but it's very limited.
0: Yeah.
1: You know, I mean, people take falls, and sometimes it's just a bruise. Sometimes it could be a break. But, you know, it's one of those things that you can't not do things because you're afraid of falling. You know, you got to get up and enjoy. And you're talking about the skate rink. The skate rink's not a hard place to work. It's a fun place to work, but it's a constant business. We're doing things all the time. And part of that is floor guarding or just watching to make sure that everybody's going the same way. You know, you don't want little kids blowing up right in front of you and then you trip right over the top of them. So
0: no.
1: We try to keep everybody moving same direction, same speeds, you know, not going over under the rails around the rink. That's always an issue. Kids, little kids particularly, want to come under those rails all the time. And we constantly try to watch for that and announce that, ask them not to do that. We always cover rules of the rink at some point in time, you know, during the beginning, and then we'll cover it again later in the afternoon or evening, whatever our session is.
0: Mm-hmm. Now, do you sell food in the...
1: Yeah, we have a great little concession. As a matter of fact, I bring in Domino's pizzas, but also we cook, you know, mozzarella sticks. We have camp stew, homemade camp stew that we have a lot of weekends, particularly when it's cold, you know.
0: I'm going to have to come up there because I love camp stew, man.
1: Yeah, we sell it by the quart.
0: Really? So,
1: we got some of it there.
0: That's one of my favorites.
1: It is chicken nuggets. You know, we have a good variety of things that that we sell at different times. My wife does ham sliders, macaroni and cheese. So it gives parents something good to eat other than pizza, because the kids want the drinks and the pizza.
0: Oh yeah, that's
1: you know, pretzels. Oh, yeah.
0: Honestly, I love pizza myself too. So I mean, you know, I love pizza.
1: Yeah, but you know, if you can have a good barbecue slider with bourbon pickles on it, that's a lot better taste for you.
0: I know. I mean, like,
1: so we have a good variety.
0: Yeah, that's great that you got all that variety there. And do you run specials? I'm not going to ask you the prices unless you want to tell them. I'm just saying, you know, do y'all run specials like special nights and things like that?
1: Not specifically, but what I do in the county schools, along with Domino's, we send out, I think we just printed about 7,000 flyers, and those will be sent out to all the Elmore County schools for A and B honor rolls. So when you make the A and B honor roll, you can go to Domino's and get some pizza, and you can come to the skating rink and buy a ticket and get a free ticket. So
0: now that's, you know, great, because you're giving these kids some motivation to make sure that those grades stay up. You know, I mean, it's always a reward for the hard work. And that's the thing. You know, people worked hard all their lives to build up the portfolios, to do their businesses, you know, the people that own businesses and stuff like that. But, you know, it's great to be rewarded. And I'm glad you're being rewarded. From the satisfaction of seeing those little kids have fun, and I know it's good for you to have a good and a business that's successful and everything. But I know you're an entrepreneur because you do other things too. But you've also had an interesting life because of your military background, which we'll get into in the second half of this radio show. But anyway, let's take a short break, and we will get back to how to protect yourself when you're skating, and also when you're skating through life with your retirement plan. Again, our number is 833-596-7233. 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
1: I make a big noise playing in the street. Gonna be a big man someday. You got mud on your face, you big disgrace. Kicking your can all over the place.
2: Sing and welcome back to the second half of the Health and Wealth Radio Show. We have a distinguished guest, Gardner Perdue, and we've been talking about skating rinks, and we mentioned a little bit about his history of the military and stuff. But there's a lot more history in military in his family. I understand, Gardner, that your father was in the military, you've been in the military, your sons have been in the military. I don't know, maybe your cousins were in the military. I don't know. But anyway, it sounds like it's a great family that's really patriotic and loves this country. I bet I'm right on that.
3: You are. You know, we track five immediate relatives all the way back to the American Revolution.
2: Wow.
3: So virtually every conflict, we've had family involved. I don't know of anybody in 1812, but other than that, we've had folks in the military throughout every conflict.
2: So what year did you go in, Gardner?
3: I went in 1979, right out of high school. That was my senior trip. My senior trip.
2: Did you have to participate with any conflicts that went on?
3: Iraqi freedom.
2: Iraqi freedom.
3: That was part of Iraqi freedom.
2: Yeah, yeah. Yeah, that went on for a while. So how long were you over in Iraq?
3: We were on one of the long tours during the surge. And so we were there from 06. Let's see, I mobilized April of 06 through July of 07. I got back home in August, actually, of 07.
2: Yeah, that's a long time to be away from home.
3: Year and a half.
2: So while you were over there, what were your duties over there?
3: Well, I was a pilot. I flew UH-60s, Black Hawk helicopters, and we did movement of troops, equipment, personnel. I did have one great thing I got to do was the USO tour. We flew the folks on the USO tour all over different sites, and they did performances, just like you see a lot of that back in Vietnam where Bob Hope or Anne Margaret, different folks, Raquel Welch, they were all going doing these shows all over the place. Bing Crosby did them, these folks doing these different shows places, and I had the opportunity to fly those folks around while they did that, and that was in 2006, in December of 06 is when they did those shows. So that was a great experience.
2: So you got to see some of the shows?
3: I got to fly the performers around, and we got to see some of the shows.
2: So when you say fly the performers around, how many people would you hold in one of these helicopters whenever you're trying to?
3: We were usually flying, 8 to 10 people at a time. And we always flew places in pairs. We always had two helicopters flying together.
2: Is there a reason for two helicopters?
3: You can provide overwatch for each other. Each other can help cover the other.
2: Yeah. So you flew helicopters for a long time. And did you only fly one type of helicopter or several times?
3: No, I started flying in 1982 as a crew member, and virtually everybody that was pilots were Vietnam-era pilots. Mm.

0: And so those are the folks that I learned to fly from, you know, truly, and flew with those a lot of my career. Mm-hmm. And a lot of those folks are still instructing down at Fort Rucker, the home of Army Aviation. So we still have a big footprint of aviation in Alabama.
1: Oh, my goodness. Yes, we do. Yeah. I mean, I talk to people out of Dothan, Alabama all the time. I just talked to somebody today out of Dothan, Alabama, who said that they were an instructor. But it's, what do you call it? In other words, you're not really in the helicopter, but you're in the
0: simulators
1: and things.
0: Okay.
1: And stuff like that. And, you know, it's just amazing how many jobs there is, or how many processes you have to go through to learn things. And I think he told me that he taught some of these helicopter folks, I'm not sure if I heard that right, how to fly an airplane in a simulator, and they don't teach them how to hover. So I think that was a joke.
0: Yeah, that's a joke. Yeah, hard to hover a plane.
1: Yeah, so I actually go down Highway 87 quite a bit, going down to the to the coast there, and every time I go right below Elba, Alabama, these helicopters are flying all over the place. It's like everywhere, you know, and they're touching and going up, and touching and going, you know. And I think to myself, these guys are just learning how to touch and go. So, is that one of the first things they teach them?
0: Well, sure. You got to learn how to control the aircraft. So you have stage fields located all around the Fort Rucker area, little small stage fields that you fly in and practice mm-hmm. landing, taking off, hovering, all the things that you have to do, landing on a slope, anything that you have to do you could be confronted with while flying, you know, you practice, you work on it so that when the time comes, you're ready and available to do it.
1: Well, I've flown in a few helicopters, not military, but I flew in one probably 3 weeks ago because I went to a convention, a conference up in over in Arizona. And then after that was over with, me and my wife went up to the Grand Canyon.
0: Yeah, absolutely.
1: And the one thing that they told us when they were loading us is that don't get near the tail.
0: That's right.
1: So
0: yeah, that's dangerous.
1: What is there, a draft coming from that tail?
0: Or no,
1: what is that
0: tail rotor spinning back there. The tail rotor that controls your yaw, how the aircraft flies, that tail rotor spinning, and you can walk right into that thing. It'll take your head off. It'll destroy.
1: I mean, like when you say walk into it, how close?
0: Well, I mean, it's where it would hit you, actually. It's a vertical blade. It's right parallel to the tail of the helicopter.
1: Well, I made sure I didn't get anywhere near that thing.
0: You can't see it when it's turning. You know,
1: you
0: really can't. No, it's moving so fast. I mean, you can see it, but you can walk right into it without paying attention if you're not careful.
1: I guess that's happened a few times.
0: Oh, absolutely. Safety around the helicopter, those are, you know, a very important thing. We don't let folks enter or exit towards the tail of the aircraft. You always come in the front or 90 degrees off of the left or right side of the helicopter.
1: Yeah.
0: I started to tell you earlier, you asked about what other airframes I flew. I started in Hueys, which was what was seen most in Vietnam. You know, that was the Huey helicopter. And we still have those in the inventory in the Navy in particular. They still have some Hueys, just much more current models. But I flew OH-6 Little Birds, and then I flew OH-58s. And then I went into Blackhawks. And so
1: my dad had some pictures where he trained as, he was in the Army, and they had him jumping out of these big helicopters. In other words, you can tell it's huge. Mm-hmm. I wonder this would have been in the mid-50s, okay? I don't know what type of helicopter it was. Would you happen to have an idea what that could have been?
0: Not for certain.
1: They're just real big. They'd get down close to the ground, they'd jump out, you know. But they didn't. The helicopter's still kind of hovering, I think. You know.
0: I guess.
1: But anyway, so your father was in the military too. Can you want to tell me a little bit about your father?
0: Yeah. So my dad was from Montgomery, born and raised. Graduated Lanier, went into the military after that. But he was in the Guard after he came off of active duty. He was the drum major for the 1st of the 131st Army Band.
1: Wow.
0: On active duty. And we have articles where he marched in a parade up in New York where General Douglas MacArthur was the master of ceremony. So we still have the newspaper articles
1: for that
0: way back then. But he served for 34 years in the military. And one thing I learned about growing up with a military family is service to others. You know, I've always grown up, I was in scouting. I started in the Boy Scouts at 11 mm-hmm. years old. And actually, I'm still involved in the Boy Scouts at 65, you know.
1: That's
0: so
1: good.
0: It's been a great, great life for me with the scouting program. But one thing you learn is about giving of yourself. Give back to your local community, your state, or your nation. Mm-hmm. You know, find how you can give back and do something for others. Don't be dependent upon everyone to do for you. You know, so giving back to the community. And this takes me to where I said, you know, I wanted to keep the skating rink in the community. So we bought it, we renovated it, we've sunk a lot of time and energy into it. And we have kids that are involved in it, working with us, our own children, and you know, other kids that are involved that make the skating rink what it is. So, you know, I learned service in scouting, and I did it throughout my military career. And, you know, I just think it's a great thing. I believe that's one of the highest things is to serve others. You know, that's an important
1: Absolutely.
0: Thing.
1: You know, I really like Weetalk, Alabama. I actually, in Christmas, I actually had an Ernest Financial float.
0: Yeah.
1: You know, and we put Elvis on it.
0: Yeah.
1: Elvis gets on the float, and, you know, we play Elvis music, and we got all the little, sometimes some kids on it, you know, and stuff like that. But we have a lot of time. But I think Weetalka is a great city. You know, one of the things I keep hearing is that Weetalka is going to, I keep reading this in like big news, not just the local news, where Weetalka is one of the greatest secrets, you know, in the country. In other words,
0: we want to keep it that way a lot of times.
1: I'm sorry.
0: We want to keep it that way sometimes,
1: too. Maybe I should play this radio show out there somewhere. You know, a lot of people want to know, where can you go and live and, you know, really experience the, you know, camaraderie of having a true, you know, city that was almost like Mayberry, you know, if there's such a thing, you know what I'm saying?
0: Nice hometown, that's
1: and,
0: right.
1: And it's one of those, I mean, you've got a mayor that's been the mayor for, I don't know, what, 20 years?
0: I think this is his fifth term, I believe.
1: Yeah, I don't know if it's the same mayor, but one of them was a barber.
0: That's him.
1: Kind of reminded me of Floyd on Mayberry, you know, where they just...
0: that's right.
1: Just know everybody, talk to everybody, and I guess that's, you know, how he got into office. But anyway, it's just a lot of good things that go on in that area. But, you know, it's not far from Montgomery. It's not far from Prattville, or really not far from anywhere in central Alabama.
0: Yeah.
1: But it's a great place to be. And I think that you guys chose wisely. I guess you can't choose where you were born, but.
0: Well, I was born and raised in Montgomery. I graduated from Lanier High School, but at 22 is when I bought in Weetalka, just because I bought out in the country. I bought out in I'm in the woods. That's where
1: yeah,
0: I live.
1: That's what it's getting to where it's not so much woodsy anymore, but it's still got a lot of woods. But main artery 231 going through there. But, you know, if folks want to go to a skate ring and have fun like the good old days, you know, and you listen to that 70s and 80s, and then maybe if you're younger, listen to some of that new music. I don't know what you call that kind of music anymore, but anyway, they got all kinds.
0: Yeah.
1: You know, go visit your skating rink and give me the name of that skating rink again.
0: It's Skate Zone Weetalka. And we have folks that come from Greenville, Alabama, Troy, Auburn, Alex City, Clanton, Selma, Montgomery, you know, Pike Road community. We have folks that come from all around the area because, you know, we provide a great business, great service, and a safe place for you and your family to come out and enjoy yourselves. Got something for everybody at Skate Zone. We got a great arcade area. We have four nice, very nice party rooms. I We have laser tag, which is a lot of fun. And one of the things that I told Tina when we bought the skating rink, I said, I'm going to build what I call the Parent Trap. You know, the old movie, The Parent Trap. Well, I just wanted to call it that because back when I had kids there, I had to sit on the hard wooden benches all the time. So yeah. I put comfortable seating, good chairs in there, and big screen TV so parents can go sit in the Parent Trap and hide out in there so they don't have to be right in the commission or the commotion of everything that goes on at the rink every day, you know. And yeah, I have a lot of parents that enjoy that.
1: Yeah.
0: Yep.
1: Go relax kind That's of right. thing.
0: So know. I got one other thing to tell you that I hadn't even talked to you about, but we're getting ready about, it's almost 2 years now. Snowbiz had to move from the corner where it had been located since 2003, and we let them move that building onto the property. But the gentleman and his wife that had the business had just not been able to open it fully. So we just made the purchase of the Snowbiz, and we're getting ready to have Snowbiz at Skate Zone.
1: Oh, so wow. We're going to be able to have all the kids coming now.
0: Well, I hope so. I hope so. I want to provide it right down from the YMCA there on Red Eagle Drive or Red Eagle Parkway, you know, right off of 231. So kids can get out of school, come by and have a good cold shaved ice. You know, that'll be a lot of fun. We'll be a couple months in opening that. Wait till the weather warms up a little bit because it's doggone cold out there right now.
1: I know it. It's who would ever dream that it would get so cold in the South?
0: Yeah.
1: You know, it's in weather Saturday. Patterns moving around.
0: This it's coming like, Saturday is supposed to be down in the single digits.
1: Wow.
0: You know, so come out and skate. You can have some fun and enjoy yourselves inside.
1: There you go. There you go. Well, you told me a little earlier that your son's in the military. You want to talk about that just a little bit?
0: Sure. I have two. Tina and I have seven children, and two of them are in the military. One is in aviation, and he flies as a flight instructor, crew chief on UH-60 Black Hawk helicopters. And then another son is right now stationed out in San Antonio, Texas, out at Fort Sam Houston, and he is attending the Army's Physician's Assistance Program.
1: Oh, wow. So
0: he's going to be a PA. He'll be coming back to this area, serving in the Alabama Guard as a PA. And Price is in the aviation, is looking at possibly going to flight school. So we'll see which route he takes there, where he stays in the crew member role.
1: Well, he might get into where the helicopters transport these sick people and all this other stuff, you know,
0: being a PA. Absolutely.
1: You know, it's a very needed thing, having somebody that knows what they're doing to save lives, you know. And that's another thing. I've always been amazed, and I'll just ask you, because you may or might know these things, because I'm sure you do, but let's just say you had an automobile wreck on one of these interstates out here. How does a helicopter come in? I mean, like, what are you're looking out for all these things. You're bringing this helicopter down on the highway. Isn't there, like, power lines and things you have to look out for, and what else do you have to look out for?
0: Light poles, cars driving, anything that could happen. Pedestrians on the ground, not paying attention to you coming in, all kinds of things. So when
1: talking a little earlier about that
0: tail rotor
1: thing, somebody near there, that's dangerous, isn't it?
0: Very dangerous. Yeah. It's a dangerous business. I started out in helicopters in 1982 is when I went into aviation. And my first job in the Army Guard was as a flight medic. So that's what I trained in originally. And then I was a combat medic during Iraq. So that was just an additional duty as well as flying as pilot. But so that's where I kind of got my introduction to the medical field, because I flew medevac. And I flew that until 1990 and then went into air assault. So you've been all then.
1: I mean, you've been all everything there was, really, medical, flying, and combat is all. You've seen it all.
0: Well,
1: you've seen the results of it all.
0: That's a good statement.
1: Yeah. So, you know, it sounds like you're just really a patriot, you know. And I don't know how everybody, I know how people that listen to this radio feel about it, but most of us are concerned about what's going on right now in our country. And, you know, we need to be praying for our president and all these other military people. But these are some trying times right now. You know, you got Venezuela, you got all these other things that could happen in the world. You know, you're not on like they can't call you back now, can they?
0: They could. They can call retirees back if the need was there. I don't know that it would happen. It's a possibility.
1: What did they call it? My dad always told me that they could call him back for so many years and
0: the ready reserve. Yeah. So, you know, if something happened, there are folks older than I am that still perform with the Alabama Defense Force. You know, there is a group of retirees that still practice that in the event that there was a natural disaster or an emergency, that they could move into action and set up communication systems. And, you know, the ham radio operators are constantly involved in that because an emergency happens. And you can immediately get accurate information that is so much quicker than you know, your local news stations. Ham radios, they get right on it.
1: Yeah, you know, a lot of people don't realize about the ham and, you know, older technology, if you want to call it that.
0: Yeah.
1: But, you know, it's important to be able to do something that other people might not be able to do. Like writing in cursive, you know, these young kids are not used.
0: They're not even taught it, yeah.
1: You know,
0: but I tell you, the problem is going to be cell phones. Is if anything happens, cell phones, you're not going to have them.
1: I know.
0: So many of us don't have landlines anymore.
1: I know. The other day, Verizon went down for about 24 hours.
0: Yep.
1: And I, you know, my business, nobody could get to me. I started using internet numbers that I had for backup. But, you know, if the internet went down, you're in trouble.
0: Right.
1: You know, I took a cruise not too long ago and I used Elon Musk satellites to communicate because I got to be able to talk to people and stuff like that. You know, I can't go more than 2 or 3 days without talking to people. But you're right. If anything was to knock out our communication systems, you know, our GPS systems and all these other things, we'd have a problem. So, you know, old technology is something that we still need to keep our hands on, you know, ham radios, things like that. But, you know, they might be calling you old guys back. Not that you're old, but you know what I'm saying? Older, experienced guys back. That will remember some of this stuff, you know.
0: You're talking about the struggles of the nation right now. I tell you, just you have a part of our community that just seems to have no reality in what they think and expect.
1: I like the way you said that. No, they don't understand the true reality. They're not living in the reality.
0: That's correct.
1: And you see all these crazy things, people getting killed and, you know, protesting and stuff like that. I'll be honest with you. I even if I didn't believe in what I believe in, and I'll just say it, that I think that illegal immigration should be illegal, you know, because it's illegal. I still don't think that I would go out there and try to fight with a officer of the federal government and carry a gun. You know,
0: any officer.
1: Donald Trump said he didn't understand why they had a gun. Okay, I get what he's saying. I understand that people have gun rights and all that, and they have. But if you're going to entangle with someone like a federal officer and you got guns flashing, you know, that's not smart. So yeah. I don't know. This whole thing is not really working. I don't see. I just see some bad leadership, you know, in Minnesota. Really bad, and I hope that they straighten it out. But, you know,
0: I hope that it stays away from our doors here.
1: Absolutely. Absolutely. Well, you know, we've been lucky. We've not had any really, really bad wars that have invaded our country. I keep hearing that the next one could. I don't know. I hope not. You know, the terrorist groups and things like that. But, I just want to say thank you for being a patriot and your family being a patriot. My family has, I'm the only one who wasn't in the military. Okay. I tried to get in there. My wife said, no, you're not joining the Navy because blah, blah, blah. And I said, okay. But I tried. And, what would happen if I'd done it? I don't know. But yeah. Everybody else in my family, my father-in-law, my dad, my grandfather, he was almost drafted in the Second World War, and he already fought in the World War One, or he was in there. He's a veteran almost two times. So anyway, that's kind of odd. But he ended up helping build ships in Virginia and New Orleans, Navy ships in World War II. But we all got a lot to be proud of.
0: We and did. Thankful for.
1: Yeah, know. To be thankful. Be thankful for.
0: Some of the places that I saw in the Panama Canal, I wish I could go back and find those little kids that lived in those dirt huts and just unbelievable, because I took pictures of them and I'd love to go back and see that. And the places that people lived in Iraq. But the problem is that we have folks that live like that right here in the States, and there's no reason for it.
1: A lot of folks were not taking care of our people. We got a lot of homeless and all this other stuff and panhandling and everything. Really, and it's not as bad, I don't think, in some states as is others. But I've never seen as much of that in some European countries that I've gone to. So, and then the other thing is that really makes me sad is see when people throw trash out on the roads.
0: Oh, I hate that.
1: It's terrible. And then when you go to places like Canada or some of European countries, it's spotless almost.
0: Right.
1: I wondered to myself, I asked my wife, I said, why? Why are they like that? They're not taking pride in their country. And, it's just sad. But I'm going to tell you this in closing. I take pride in what I do, and just like you do, too. And I really, really am concerned about. I was just seeing and I saw an article, as I said earlier, where there's a lot of problems that could happen in the economy. And some are warning of some bad things in the future. And, it's just really makes me feel good to know that the products that we're using cannot lose value. They might not make as much in the bad times, but they're not going to lose what you've already gotten built up to. And that's the biggest satisfaction for me. And that's the reason why I keep putting that message out there. And, you get to sleep good at night, It's just like you you got your business, that you got your retirement plan set, that if everything goes bad, you still got, something going on and you're going to be okay. So it's real important. So like I said, if anyone wants to talk to me about, making sure the retirement can't go away and you're older, and you really want to, like 50 plus, young people, it might make sense sometimes, but most of the time, definitely 50 plus, you need to be thinking about it, age 50 plus. Give us a call, 833-596-7233. That's 833-596-SAFE. If you have a meeting with us, we will give you a Texas Roadhouse coupon for $40 to go eat at your favorite steak. Why do we do that? Because we're just trying to, who else gives people stuff like that? I don't see that. You come talk to us, we're going to give you a steak. That makes me feel good, too, to be able to do that, that I'm able to do that. But it's just like you feel good about what you can do, Gardner. But, the biggest thing is, you can't lose your money. in the retirement plan, because the insurance companies, they insure your retirement plan. So give us a call. We'll help you show you how to save it all. Is there anything else you want to say before we go away, Gardner?
0: Well, you know, I've been with you, started with Howard Flowers with you back in 1991 mm-hmm. is when we got the first policy with you. And then, you know, you and I've done a lot of stuff together. And so I'm hoping to reap the benefits of what that planning and reinvestment has done for us. So that in really about 2 years or so, I'm going to try to hand off these businesses that I've started to my kids or others that are working with us so that it can continue in our community and allow my wife and I to go off and enjoy those cruises like you get to go on sometimes.
1: That's right. You can do it because you've got the ability to do that. And, you know, you need to have fun before it's all over with. That's right.
0: Sure.
1: But
0: yeah,
1: but
0: before those spare parts are required in your body, get out there and have the fun.
1: There you go. I've heard that many, many times. The fun before you can't have the fun. But that's anyway, thank you for listening to our radio show. Thank you, Gardner, for being here. Thank you for what you've done and being a patriot and your family. And thank you for what you're doing for Wetumpka, Alabama, the business that you're doing. And we'll get you back on here again, soon.
0: Come and see us at Skate Zone Wetumpka. We're at 88 Red Eagle Parkway, right on 231. You know, it may not be you skating, but it might be your grandchild skating.
1: Come out
0: and watch them learn to skate, and that can be a lifetime love that they'll have. You know, watch that child grow up in independence, in scouting or some other organization that you're involved in. But just give back of yourself to your community, your state, or your nation. Find that way, your niche that you can do just to give back. One last thing about my scout stuff is just two weekends ago when everybody was out for Martin Luther King and Robert Lee Ely's birthday I can't remember the date. I think it was 19th of January. I had 11 boys and adults that we all went and cleaned up the bank of the river at Fort Toulouse in Wetumpka because we built benches out there several years ago, and it had all grown up in front of those benches up down the side of the river. So we went and trimmed all of that down, and I hope made a difference for folks. So when they go sit on that bench, they can enjoy the river and not have to look through all the scrubby trees and bushes and things that had grown up in front of it. So, again, find that way that you can give back. Find your niche. David's niche is helping people grow their money. And so, I'm trusting that David's doing really well because that's what I invest in him for. So, Dave, I've appreciated our friendship.
1: You're welcome.
0: You and Leah are doing a great job with us.
1: I appreciate it. And we'll get you back on here again, sometime soon, Gardner. But thank you for all those kind words. Thank you for your time. And thank you for your patriotism. And thank you out there in the audience. Radio audience for listening to the Health and Wealth Show. We'll be back tomorrow, regular, same bat time.

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12: You ever wonder why the same cold virus makes some people so sick and others not sick at all? Well, according to an interesting new study out of Yale School of Medicine, one key factor is how quickly the cells in their noses, called nasal cells, respond to the virus and contain it. It's called the interferon response, and it can vary for different people. Now, when that response gets inhibited, it can trigger a different reaction, which leads to excessive mucus production and inflammation. In other words, a cold that is a lot more miserable. Of course, there are other factors at play: your genetics, any underlying conditions, immunity from vaccinations or previous infections. If you are trying really hard not to get sick, high-quality masks, they can be very effective. Also, good old-fashioned hand washing. And remember not to touch your face. I'm Dr. Sanjay Gupta, helping you live a better life.
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0: It's shooting yourself in the foot in so many different ways. Anyway, that's still going on, and I'm sure we'll get more details about that as the Justice Department pursues that. It's just so nuts. I do want to get into the story of whether or not in California prisons, they are giving prisoners iPads paid for by the taxpayer. In fact, they got them new iPads because they were, these poor prisoners still had iPads from 2018, and you can't have some prisoner in there with a 7-year-old iPad. That'd be unfair. I have a 7-year-old iPad. Anywho, we bought them brand new iPads at a cost of like twice what you'd pay at Best Buy. But they have access to porn and all kinds of different stuff was the story. Gavin Newsom pushing back on that story hard. And then the pushback on the pushback has been pretty hard. So if we have time to jam that in a little bit later, we will. Coming up, we're going to talk to Mike Lyons, our favorite military analyst, about where things are with the war in Iran, kind of on the back burner a little as Trump is in China. Trump's not in China long, though. He flies back tomorrow. And we'll still be stuck in the same spot we were before, where it looks like to Joe and I, the only way to change the status quo is a serious military hit back to bombing. And that's what I want to ask Mike Lyons about. I also want to ask Mike about that report from the New York Times that came out. Iran's got a heck of a lot of rockets and a lot of rocket launchers left, a lot more than we thought. What's the deal with that? So all that stuff we will get to throughout the show, and a special announcement from Katie Green, Katie, the news lady, in hour four that you're going to want to stick around for. If you miss it, get the podcast Armstrong and Getty on demand.
1: Armstrong and Getty.
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0: Rising from the heart of the swamp, a beacon of truth is casting its light. 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
1: All right, 844-484-3872, 844-4-THE-USA. That's the way to join us today from coast to coast. From sea to shining sea, the President of the United States meeting with Xi Jinping, the leader of Communist China. Talking to him, we got a couple of readouts. Here's the President of the United States after the meeting.
2: It was a fantastic day. And in particular, I want to thank President Xi, my friend, for this magnificent welcome. And it really was a magnificent welcome like none other. And for so graciously hosting us on this very historic state visit. We had extremely positive and productive conversations and meetings today with the Chinese delegation earlier. And this evening is another cherished opportunity to discuss among friends some of the things that we discussed today, all good for the United States and for China. And it was a great honor to be with you. Be hosting us on this very historic state visit. We had extremely positive and productive conversations and meetings today with the Chinese delegation earlier. And this evening is another cherished opportunity to discuss among friends some of the things that we discussed today, all good for the United States and for China. And it was a great honor to be with you. Friends, some of the things that we discussed today, all good for the United States and for China. And it was a great honor to be with you.

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7: Across the country right now, at this very moment, there are probably arguments taking place about who's doing more of the housework, the homework, the shuttling of kids from this activity to that. It's true. By and large, women do more of this than men, but doesn't have to be that way. And if you and your spouse can level that playing field, it's going to make both of you and your kids happier. Psychologist Yelena Kecmanovich says this might be how you get there. As hard as it might be at first, try to think of your partner like a teammate, not an adversary. Learn how to do some of the chores your partner does to get a better understanding of how much effort something takes. And finally, take the time to acknowledge what the other person is doing. And every now and then, even express your appreciation. That'll go a long way. I'm Dr. Sanjay Gupta, helping you live a better life.

0: You know who else doesn't like Spencer Pratt? The unions, the taxpayer funded unions hate Spencer Pratt. But it's pretty funny because they released an ad trying to attack him, and it sounds like an endorsement of Spencer Pratt. Listen to this spot produced by the local unions. Listen.
1: Republican Spencer Pratt is the last thing Los Angeles needs for mayor. Pratt opposes using taxpayer money to build brand new houses for our unhoused neighbors.
0: Amen.
1: Saying it's time for the homeless to get help or get out.
0: I love it.
1: Pratt thinks LA needs thousands more police officers rather than more social workers.
0: Amen.
1: Republican Pratt thinks public employee unions should have less power, not more. LA is on the right track and needs to stay the course. Vote no on Republican Spencer Pratt.
0: That's is that real? Come on. Yeah, I love Spencer Pratt. They can't be serious. They put an ad together that tells you all the ways he's great, and then they tell you to vote against him. That's got to be head spinning to watch an advertisement like that. Like, yeah, I don't want to waste my money on that crap. Yeah, I'd love to have a functional community. Yeah, Spencer Pratt sounds pretty good. Pratt, for his part, he put out apparently a fake ad on his social media account. Listen to this.
2: What does dangerous Spencer Pratt have in mind for Los Angeles?
3: I make a living giving drug needles to unhoused individuals, and Spencer wants to put me out of the job.
4: Spencer wants to force me to get treatment and turn my life around instead of dying on the streets. What kind of bully forces people to do things?
5: As a busy mom, running away from the crazy drug addicts in our park is the only exercise I get. Spencer wants to get rid of them. Does he want me to be fat?
6: A vote for Spencer is a vote for change. Why would you vote for change when everything is fine? Stay the course with Karen Bass. Smile, damn it!
2: Don't take the bait. Stay the course with Bass.
0: I don't know if I've seen a campaign that's been so instantly viral and like interesting and fun and you know, so easy to support. It's because it's common sense. You know, you've heard President Trump for years will often, have you ever heard him use the phrase conservative when he talks about being conservative? Have you ever heard the caveat that he offers? He'll stand on a debate stage or a rally stage. And he'd be like, I don't like saying conservative. I like saying common sense. My views are common sense. He's not knocking the idea of being conservative. I'm conservative. He's just saying that it turns out that the overlap between being conservative and being common sense is pretty immense. It's almost a perfect circle, I would say. It's about common sense positions. What should we have? Should we have homelessness or not have homelessness? Let's not have homelessness. Should we have drug addiction everywhere or not have drug addiction? Let's not have drug addiction. Should we have productive businesses or should we have, let's see, government-owned grocery stores to destroy our community? Productive businesses. Ding, ding, ding. These are common sense positions. Spencer Pratt should have a home. You know what's really sad about the saddest thing about the homes burning down is that they did in the first place. But remember when they did? You remember you predicted this too? You probably predicted it just like I did. I said, those homes are not getting rebuilt. Oh, no. Democrats are in charge of that community. No chance that those homes come back anytime soon. The only question mark was whether any of the celebrities who lost their homes would finally stop voting for Democrats. I know one who did. Spencer Pratt. More ahead on The Vince Show.
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25: 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A Cumulus.
26: The status of Iran. I'm Lisa Brady, Fox News. After reports, the regime still has most of its missiles and launchers available for use. The CENTCOM commander tells lawmakers there are inaccurate open source numbers.
27: I think what also is not taken into consideration is more than just the numbers. It's the command and control that's been shattered.
26: Admiral Brad Cooper at a Senate hearing as a tug of war continues over the Strait of Hormuz. President Trump telling Fox's Sean Hannity, China's president offered to help.
28: He did offer. He said, if I can be of any help at all, I would like to be of help.
29: Because, he did say that.
28: Yeah, he did say that. And look, anybody that buys that much oil has obviously got some kind of a relationship with him.
26: That interview airs 9 Eastern tonight as the president prepares to wrap up his meetings in Beijing, where Taiwan and trade have also come up. Key U.S. business leaders are also there attending the state banquet earlier today, U.S. time. An appeal to Congress from the mother of Stephanie Minter, the Virginia woman stabbed to death at a bus stop in February. The suspect is in the U.S. illegally and had multiple prior arrests.
30: Please do not let her story be ignored. Do not let another family stand where I am standing. Make changes. Take responsibility. Protect your community.
26: The Fairfax County Commonwealth Attorney, Steve Descano, offering condolences to her during the House hearing, but pushing back when Judiciary Committee Chair Jim Jordan pointed out his website pledge to consider immigration consequences in criminal cases was recently changed.
31: My policies do not say that we do not prosecute people.
32: Well, if you're proud of your policies, why'd you change your website?
31: Because that's not my policy. As I told you, sir, that is a campaign statement that I made before I was Commonwealth Attorney.
32: It had been up for 6 years. A week after we send you a letter saying we want you to come testify, shazam, you change it.
26: The Justice Department is investigating Descano's office. 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
5: A better life with Dr. Sanjay Gupta.
6: 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Just in recent years, however, we as a society have really begun to think about preventing certain ailments much, much earlier. Case in point, new study out of Northwestern University School of Medicine found the mid-30s are a major turning point for men's heart health. For women, about a decade later. But for the men, this is the time when you really need to be thinking about your heart health seriously. At a bare minimum, start seeing a primary care doctor once a year just to get your blood pressure and cholesterol checked. You can also look up and then do your best to follow what is known as the American Heart Association's Life's Essential Eight. These are things everyone can do to decrease their risk of heart disease. I'm Dr. Sanjay Gupta, helping you live a better life.

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2: Vince Colonnaise.

0: Here's the president earlier this week. Rose Garden here in the good old U.S. of A. And here's what he had to say about J.D. Vance and Marco Rubio.
1: So we got a lot of beauties out there, J.D. I envy you and other people. I don't know. Who's it going to be? Is it going to be J.D.? Is it going to be somebody else? I don't know. Does anybody have? Okay, let's go. You ready? Who likes J.D. Vance? Who likes Marco Rubio? All right. Sounds like a good ticket. J.D. is a perfect. That was a perfect ticket. By the way, I do believe that's a dream team, but these are minor details. That does not mean you have my endorsement under any circumstance. But, you know, it's a perfect. It was a big and then a very nice. I think it sounds like presidential candidate and vice presidential candidate.
0: Just a straw poll. Just imagine being J.D. Vance or Marco Rubio and just observing all this from a distance. Like, what is even happening right now? Those guys get along great. Vance and Rubio do. They constantly are describing their great friendship. Yesterday at the White House, as J.D. Vance was talking about all of this fraud stuff that he's tackling, he was asked about this, obviously. And he had a pretty good line about how President Trump keeps bringing this up. Take a listen. Here's the vice president.
2: I have a fraud question. This is Kit with CNN. It's not us who are bringing this up. A couple of days ago, Trump made this statement to people in the Rose Garden. Why do you think he does that? Do you think it's a little bit of toying with you both over your succession? Why do you think he brings that up? Just number one.
3: Well, I just don't think it sounds like the president of the United States to have a televised competition for who would succeed him as his apprentice. I just think that's not at all what you would expect the president to do. But no, I think the president, he's always been fascinated by politics. If you talk to him, was fascinated by politics 30 years before he ever ran for office. So I think it's natural for him to, you know, joke around with us a little bit, to play around with the idea. But I can tell you the president is as focused as any of us on making sure we do as good of a job now for the American people.
0: That's pretty funny. Can you imagine a president who would do a televised airing out of who could be his apprentice? You couldn't even imagine. I was playing this in the house this week, this audio, for my wife and my 11-year-old. We reflect constantly on each day on how America's doing. And I was like, oh, this was a funny moment. And my daughter was laughing at it, but she didn't realize what this was talking about because she's never even been aware that President Trump had a very successful NBC show called The Apprentice. I was describing it to her. I'm like, yeah, well, in addition to everything else he's done, he also had a long-running, super successful NBC show where he would pick somebody to run one of his companies. How often did that actually work out, though? Did all those guys run a company for the president? Bill Rancic did in the first year, right? He won the first apprentice. I think he was useful. I don't know how often that actually generated a real leader for a company, but it made for great television. It certainly did. And then he became president of the United States. And the rest? Well, history is being made right now. I'll be back with you tomorrow on The Vince Show.
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11: For years, scientists have been studying the association between depression and dementia. As you might expect, the relationship is complicated. But there's this new study out of the UK which found it's not just broad strokes. There are six symptoms of depression that are especially correlated with dementia risk years later. Number one, losing confidence in yourself. Two, not being able to face up to your problems. 3. Not feeling warmth or affection from other people. 4. Feeling nervous and anxious all the time. 5. Not being satisfied with the way tasks are carried out. And finally, 6. Difficulty concentrating. What we could be seeing here is the impact of people becoming less social, or that certain changes in the brain lead to both depression and dementia. But dementia takes longer to manifest. If you notice these symptoms, talk to your doctor about it. I'm Dr. Sanjay Gupta, helping you live a better life.
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14: The U.S. and China on the same page. I'm Lisa Brady, Fox News. The White House says both countries agree Iran cannot have a nuclear weapon. Presidents Trump and Xi discussing the Strait of Hormuz, along with economic cooperation and fentanyl before a banquet that also included U.S. business leaders.
15: In his toast to Xi Jinping at the state dinner, President Trump referred to him as a friend, saying the two countries had
16: one of the most consequential relationships in world history.
15: And inviting the Chinese leader to Washington in September. A Chinese summary of today's meeting had President Xi describing Taiwan as the most important issue in U.S.-China relations. The White House summary didn't mention Taiwan at all.
14: Fox's Jonathan Savage. President Trump calls the talks extremely positive. The CDC just confirming 41 people in the U.S. are now being monitored for hantavirus. However, there are no active cases of it in the U.S. This after 18 people from an infected cruise were sent to two medical facilities in Nebraska and Atlanta. State lawmakers pushing for a vote on gun legislation in Minnesota are set to try a different tactic tonight.
17: Minnesota House Democrats preparing to host a sit-in if Republican Speaker Lisa Daymuth doesn't present a gun ban bill that passed the Democrat-controlled state Senate May 4th. State Rep. Samantha Sensor-Murrah saying the sit-in
18: for everyone across Minnesota who has lost someone to gun violence.
17: The bill, in the wake of last summer's deadly mass shooting at a Minneapolis church and school at the hands of a suicidal transgender shooter. Opponents of the bill say it targets commonly owned firearms, turns law-abiding Minnesotans into criminals, and builds a state-run registry of every gun owner. That the bill does nothing to stop criminals who already ignore current laws.
14: Fox's Jeff Manasso. The crash of a small medical plane under investigation in New Mexico, where four people were killed, and a fire associated with the crash has grown to about 30 acres in dry, windy conditions. 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

we're talking California politics, here's a little note, a little minor one for you. Former Gavin Newsom chief of staff, Dana Williamson, pleads guilty to fraud and tax charges. So this is someone who is now admitting to guilt in serious crimes, who was the chief of staff to Governor Newsom. Also was a consultant to Javier Becerra, who now wants to replace Gavin Newsom as the governor of

0: progress on enforcing the law, for example. Common sense policies. And wouldn't you know it, the outcomes are getting better and better in San Francisco, and he is now wildly popular. Imagine San Francisco being a beacon of relative sanity in California. It's amazing.
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0: Welcome back to the Guy Benson Show. Secretary Marco Rubio aboard Air Force One. Of course, that contingent over in Beijing now. The big meeting with Xi and Trump. Hannity, by the way, has Trump tonight on his show. Rubio talking about Russia's war of aggression against Ukraine. Interesting assessment here from our Secretary of State, Cut 48.
1: Well, there's no doubt that the necessity of fighting this war has caused the Ukrainians to develop new tactics, new techniques, new equipment, new technology that is creating a sort of hybrid asymmetrical warfare. That's impressive, no doubt about it. I mean, if you look at the Russians are losing five times as many soldiers a month as the Ukrainians are. And the Ukraine is a smaller country and a smaller army for that matter. Although the Ukrainian armed forces are the strongest, most powerful armed forces in all of Europe. Just to be clear, right now, obviously because a lot of the assistance they've gotten, but also because of the battlefield experience that they've gained.
0: And he was also talking about that drone component that has been a huge boon to the Ukrainians. Not only are they using it to great effect against Russia, their enemies, their invaders, they've also been helping us and our allies in the Middle East on drone warfare. So thank you to Ukraine. That pretty sunny assessment there, I would say, from Secretary Rubio. On the other side of this break, a brand new hour of the Guy Benson Show. We're live in California, Sonoma County. We'll talk to a gubernatorial candidate here in the Golden State. Coming up. Hot dogs, road trips, a long weekend. That's what Memorial Day has become for a lot of people. But it was meant for something more. It was meant to be a reflection, a moment to pause and remember the men and women who've given their lives in service of this country. And as we approach America's 250th anniversary, the month of May is the perfect time to reconnect with that purpose and honor the sacrifice that made our freedoms possible. Each generation of Americans has been called to defend liberty, not just for themselves, but for the future of a free nation, and now it's our turn to carry that responsibility forward. This Memorial Day and leading up to it, honor those who gave their lives for freedom by renewing your own commitment to the republic they defended. 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Freedom isn't free, they say. It never has been. It's preserved by those who are willing to step up. And defending liberty in our own way is the least we can do. Paid for by
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8: Reassurance about U.S. defenses. Only Sabrady, Fox News, the CENTCOM commander, telling a Senate panel,
9: I have all the munitions necessary to both defend our forces as well as conduct a broad range of contingencies.
8: As lawmakers raise concern about air and missile defenses after reports of how much has been used in Iran and reports that Iran still has much of its missile and launch capabilities. Admiral Brad Cooper says he has seen open source numbers that are not accurate and don't take everything into account, including the impact on Iran's command and control. Iran reportedly seizing another ship, though, off the coast of the UAE.
10: This comes after the Iranians accused the UAE of being directly involved in attacks against their country, and a diplomatic spat overnight that included the Israelis announcing that Prime Minister Benjamin Netanyahu made a secret visit to the UAE during the war, only to see the Emiratis deny it later.
8: Fox's Trey Yingst in Tel Aviv. The White House says China agrees Iran cannot have a nuclear weapon, but there appears to be greater tension over Taiwan at a Beijing summit.
11: We know what President Trump wants, for the Chinese to open China up for American businesses. She wants the U.S. just to get out of the way if he decides to move on Taiwan. This is from the official Chinese readout of the Xi-Trump private meeting. Taiwan independence and cross-strait peace are as irreconcilable as fire and water. Safeguarding peace and stability across the Taiwan Strait is the biggest common denominator between China and the U.S. The U.S. side must exercise extra caution in handling the Taiwan question.
8: Fox's Peter Ducey in Beijing. That statement also warning of possible conflict if that question isn't handled properly. The president's visit to Beijing is scheduled to wrap up overnight tonight, U.S. time. Wall Street rallies. The Dow up 370 points at the bell, back over 50K. 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
6: A Better Life with Dr. Sanjay Gupta.
7: For years, scientists have been studying the association between depression and dementia. As you might expect, the relationship is complicated. But there's this new study out of the UK which found it's not just broad strokes. There are six symptoms of depression that are especially correlated with dementia risk years later. Number one, losing confidence in yourself. Two, not being able to face up to your problems. 3. Not feeling warmth or affection from other people. 4. Feeling nervous and anxious all the time. 5. Not being satisfied with the way tasks are carried out. And finally, 6. Difficulty concentrating. What we could be seeing here is the impact of people becoming less social, or that certain changes in the brain lead to both depression and dementia. But dementia takes longer to manifest. If you notice these symptoms, talk to your doctor about it. I'm Dr. Sanjay Gupta, helping you live a better life.
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1: Earlier in the show today, Chad Bianco, who's a sheriff here in California, Riverside County specifically, also a candidate for governor on the GOP side, he joined us talking, as you might imagine, California politics. If you missed it, here's part of that

0: Israel, the Prime Minister of Israel, is going to sue the New York Times for libeling the IDF with these lies about them training dogs to rape Palestinian prisoners. And, of course, Christoph is the columnist, and I'll get to him more in a moment. The New York Times puts out a statement basically saying the accounts of the men and women he interviewed were corroborated with witnesses whenever possible, with people the victims confided in, including family members and lawyers. Well, that's great. So I assume the New York Times won't seek an early dismissal of the case, claiming press freedom. I assume the New York Times will demand its day in court. I assume the New York Times will want to present all of its evidence so it could be cross-examined and checked in front of a jury. No, I assume wrong. We'll be right back.
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9: A better life with Dr. Sanjay Gupta.
10: If you are the parent of an infant, it can be really hard to find baby foods that are truly healthy for your child. According to a new study out of UNC Chapel Hill, almost three-quarters of baby foods are ultra-processed and may contain additives that are linked to potential health problems later in life. The study's lead author said what shocked her was that the top ingredient in 71% of these baby foods wasn't a fruit or vegetable, it was one or more additives that babies' guts are not fully developed enough to be able to handle. Eating the right food at this stage of life is so important because this is when children begin developing dietary preferences for the rest of their lives. So take the extra time to look at the ingredient labels on the foods you are buying. You're going to want short lists and also ingredients that you recognize. I'm Dr. Sanjay Gupta, helping you live a better life.
11: Important bilateral relationship in the world. We must make it work and never mess it up. Both China and the United States stand to gain from cooperation and lose from confrontation. Our two countries should be partners rather than rivals.
12: Yes, yes, of course. Of course we should. As they pour billions to destroy our colleges and universities into this country, as they buy enormous amounts of land around our military posts, sure. As they steal our technology, as they use cyber against us, of course. Birthright citizenship, where they have these birthing mills to create spies in the future, fantastic. Fantastic. And I can go on and on about our friends, the Chinese. They don't want rivals, they want partners. It's obvious they're spending an enormous amount on their military. That's not aimed at anybody but us and our allies. And, of course, despite what they say, they've been providing arms and

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9: Round two. I'm Lisa Lucera, Fox News. President Trump and China's President Xi Jinping set to meet for a working lunch as they continue their talks. The first round focused on Iran and trade.
10: President Trump says that Xi has offered to help end the Iran war any way that he can. What does that look like? Maybe they can talk about it at lunch. We also know that there's about a dozen American CEOs here, and only one of them that we know of has secured a deal. That is the Boeing CEO, who is part of the American delegation, who President Trump says is going to walk away from here with a deal for the Chinese government to buy 200 jumbo jets. So these are things that they need to resolve before President Trump heads back to Washington on Air Force One a few hours from now.
9: Fox's Peter Ducey in Beijing. China's official news agency releasing a statement saying Taiwan is a top priority and warned if the issue is not handled properly, there could be conflict. China considers Taiwan its territory. While the U.S. has a one-China policy, it does have official relations with Taiwan. A top member of the Trump administration traveled to Cuba today.
11: The CIA says Director John Ratcliffe met with Cuban officials, including Fidel Castro's grandnephew, Raul Rodriguez Castro, to deliver President Trump's message that the U.S. is prepared to seriously engage on economic and security issues, but only if Cuba makes fundamental changes. Havana confirmed the visit and said it presented evidence it poses no threat to U.S. national security.
9: Fox's Carmen Roberts. Cuba's president has posted on X it will accept $100 million in aid from the U.S. A top California political aide has pled guilty to charges, including conspiracy to commit bank fraud related